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1: Popular series like Hacks, Abbott Elementary, and The Bear are all nominated for the top
0: of the best TV, including awards for top comedy and drama series.
1: Popular series like Hacks, Abbott Elementary, and The Bear are all nominated for the top comedy award alongside newcomers Widow's Bay and Margot's Got Money Trouble.

0: Rather to hear a lobster fisherman's challenge to a requirement for tracking devices on boats. Maine lobster fisherman Frank Thompson argues it constitutes unreasonable search and seizure. Authorities say the monitoring program is crucial for understanding lobster populations, which are declining in New England. I'm Ryland Barton. 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

Unit 7, Gene Ludwig, and from the album Hands On, Eric DeFate on tenor sax, Gene Ludwig, of course, playing organ. Unit 7, before that, Ken Piplowski and Saida's song flute. I'm Tony Mowad. Up next, Chad Lawson and the trio, followed by Aaron Neville.

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Shadow Waltz by Zoot Sims, playing one of Harry Warren's great songs. And up next is Alma Jamal. I think you'll like this one. You may even love it. It's from Chicago Revisited, live at Joe Siegel's Jazz Showcase. I'm Tony Mowat.

0: Live from NPR News in Washington, I'm Ryland Barton. The Supreme Court has rejected President Trump's restrictions on mail-in voting for now. The decision allows states to continue sending ballots under existing processes used by nearly one-third of voters. Election officials said there wasn't enough time to implement the changes, and opponents said Trump lacked constitutional authority to set election rules. The Justice Department argues that postal rules are controlled by the federal government. The Environmental Protection Agency announced today that it will no longer cap greenhouse gas emissions from coal and natural gas plants. Houston Public Media's Natalie Weber tells us the change is a major rollback of Biden-era rules.
1: The Biden administration sought to limit climate change-inducing emissions from power plants. At the time, the EPA said this sector accounted for the second highest amount of greenhouse gas emissions in the U.S. EPA Administrator Lee Zeldin lauded the rollbacks at a press conference in Houston, saying the Biden administration overstepped its authority.
2: Today's announcement isn't just about restoring the American economy. It's also about restoring the rule of law.
1: Several environmental organizations have criticized the EPA's move, saying it will negatively impact the climate and public health. For NPR News, I'm Natalie Weber in Houston.
0: Kentucky Republican Senator Mitch McConnell returned to the Senate today. The 84-year-old former Republican leader has not been to the Capitol since June 14th when he was hospitalized for a fall in his home. His three-month absence from the Senate generated a flood of criticism and speculation as he remained quiet for weeks about his condition. He eventually disclosed that he had been briefly unconscious and had been treated for pneumonia. In a statement today, McConnell said his recovery has been a long and often frustrating process. The artificial intelligence company OpenAI recently added a new feature on ChatGPT for people in suicidal crisis. It's meant to connect those individuals to human sources of support. The company says it's seen good adoption of the feature, but as NPR's Ritu Chatterjee reports, mental health experts give it a mixed review.
3: The new feature is called Trusted Contact. Adult users of ChatGPT can opt in using the app settings. They can add the name and contact of a loved one who can't support them during a mental health crisis. If that person agrees, the bot then saves their contact. Psychologist Jennifer Lockman runs the suicide prevention clinic at the University of Alabama.
4: We know from research that human connection, belonging is a huge protective factor to help people when they're thinking about suicide.
3: Lockman says the trusted contact feature is another opportunity to connect people in crisis to someone they already trust. But she says the bot cannot replicate or replace mental health professionals who are trained to guide people in crisis. Ritu Chatterjee, NPR News.
0: Major U.S. stock indexes fell today. The S&P 500 fell nearly 0.5%. This is NPR News. Some detainees at the now-closed Immigration Detention Center in the Florida Everglades, known as Alligator Alcatraz, spent time in small metal enclosures prison officials called calming areas. That's according to a report from the Department of Homeland Security Inspector General, who says the practice, quote, does not meet standards for human treatment. But advocates had previously reported and criticized the treatment of detainees. It marks the first time a government agency has confirmed the existence of such conditions. One of the most essential water sources in the American Southwest, the Rio Grande, is experiencing one of its driest periods ever. Bryce Dix with member station KUNM reports.
5: In Albuquerque, there is no water in the riverbed, a feat that has only happened three times in almost half a century. Without water, the river's wildlife and vegetation are struggling. Paul Tashin is a conservationist with Audubon Southwest.
6: It's kind of existential, what we're seeing out there. I don't think we're going to see a complete dieback, but we might end up with 30% less trees come next year.
5: The historic dryness is due to a combination of low winter snowpack, persistent drought, and record-breaking heat. In a last-ditch effort to bring some relief, multiple groups came together this month to dump over 650 million gallons of water to rewet the Rio Grande. Within days, it had dried up. For NPR News, I'm Bryce Dix in Albuquerque.
0: Pope Leo XIV celebrated his 71st birthday today, but it was Vatican in...
5: It had dried up. For NPR News, I'm Bryce Dix in Albuquerque.
0: Pope Leo XIV celebrated his 71st birthday today, but it was Vatican employees who got a gift. He issued a papal decree repealing 2021 salary

Goodbye, Mr. T. That was Nat Simpkins playing tenor and Peter Martin on piano. I'm Tony Mowat. Thank you for being there. Up next is Gerald Wilson and the orchestra, my all-time favorite orchestra. From Mack Avenue, the album titled Detroit, this is Miss Gretchen.

0: You may know that WPSU-FM offers 2 hours of locally produced jazz every Friday night at 10 o'clock. 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

My Ideal by Kenny Dorham. Beautifully done. And it's from the album Quiet Kenny. Before that, Gerald Wilson's orchestra, Miss Gretchen, the woman who has been responsible for Mack Avenue, who lives in Detroit. The album titled Detroit. You also heard Brian O'Rourke on piano and Anthony Wilson, Gerald's son, playing guitar. Up next, Joe Lovano.

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Joe Jones with Ray Bryant. Joe Jones, the drummer. Ray Bryant, of course, on piano doing Sweet Lorraine. And before that, we heard Bobby Hutcherson. What a marvelous vibraphonist. Chan's Song is the title of the song that we heard. I'm Tony Mowad. A pleasure, my friends. I hope you're enjoying the music.

Moonglow, as done by Benny Green and Russell Malone. Great combination. Before that, Janis Siegel doing Go Away, Little Boy. I'm Tony Mowat. Thank you so much for sharing this jazz with me. And I mean that sincerely, my friends. Let's conclude this hour with Dick Carey's Tuesday Night Friends. And it's called December Song.

0: Live from NPR News in Washington, I'm Ryland Barton. Former Senate Republican leader Mitch McConnell returned to the Capitol today after a three-month absence from a serious fall. In a statement today, McConnell said his recovery has been a long and often frustrating process. NPR's Claudia Grisales reports.
1: The 84-year-old returned to the Senate in a wheelchair with a staff by his side.
2: I'm glad to see you. Time to get back to work.
1: McConnell cast his first vote since his hospitalization in June and subsequent treatment. His vote was needed to vote a judicial nomination forward along a Republican party line. The Kentucky GOP senator said in a statement he is not yet 100%, but plans to continue physical therapy and return when his conference needs him for the, quote, tough votes. He also said his recovery has been long and frustrating, and the lingering effects of childhood polio have not made it any easier. McConnell has the remainder of this year left to finish his final term in Congress. Claudia Grisales, NPR News.
0: The Trump administration has touted its deals with pharmaceutical companies as among the key wins of the president's second term. But one of the promises within those deals, to cut drug prices in Medicaid, has been slow to materialize. NPR's Sydney Lupkin has more.
3: Last fall, the president said companies that signed his most favored nation drug price deals would offer all of their drugs at a discount to Medicaid. But of the more than a dozen companies NPR reached out to, none would say how many they were offering at a lower price for the program. The actual text of the agreements hasn't been made public, but Medicaid can't just lower prices across the board. State Medicaid programs have until September 30th to finalize their participation agreements in what's called the Generous Model. It's a pilot program that states and drug companies opt into for most favored nation's prices on Medicaid drugs. The deadlines have been pushed back, but the agency overseeing the pilot says there's robust interest. Sydney Lupkin, NPR News.
0: For the past 10 months, NASA has been moving engineers out of their labs at the Goddard Space Flight Center in Maryland. NPR's Kiara Eisner spoke with NASA employees who say that's been hurting the center's work.
4: Seven current and former scientists who worked at Goddard told NPR that moving scientists out of their labs has been stalling work on some of NASA's space missions.
5: Not all the labs were ready for us just to move into, and that then delays that entire project.
4: One engineer said they couldn't do their work last month on a spacecraft being made to explore Venus because they didn't have room to lay out their materials. Another said they weren't able to test that a satellite could communicate with Earth before it launched this summer. That engineer said NASA's management carted off their equipment during a move. NPR tracked down some of the lost gear and found some of it was thrown away, auctioned, and even donated to a university. Kiara Eisner, NPR News.
0: Major U.S. stock indexes fell today. The S&P 500 fell near 0.5%. This is NPR. Congressional Republicans say President Trump has agreed to new ethics provisions to help get a sweeping cryptocurrency bill across the finish line. Trump would be required to either divest or place in a blind trust any significant financial interest in an entity that issues cryptocurrencies. The president earned more than $1 billion from cryptocurrency ventures in 2025. In Texas, landowners along the U.S.-Mexico border are uniting to sue the Trump administration over its plans to seize private property for border wall construction. From Marfa Public Radio, Mary Cantrell has more.
6: The lawsuit takes aim at the Department of Homeland Security's determination that the Big Bend region is an area of high illegal entry, when it only saw 1.5% of the total border apprehensions over the past 5 years. DHS's determination allowed the government to bypass dozens of federal laws and expedite border barrier construction in the region, which is known for its pristine desert landscape. Landowner David Keller is a plaintiff in the lawsuit.
7: We have brought this extraordinary challenge because, for us, the Big Bend is not an empty place on a map. It is our home.
6: The court has 60 days to respond to the lawsuit, which seeks a pause on border wall construction. For NPR News, I'm Mary Cantrell.
0: Leaders of Wales, Scotland, and Northern Ireland have signed a pact that threatens to break up the United Kingdom. They told Prime Minister Andy Burnham to prepare for constitutional change and that they want to align with the EU. It comes after President Trump expressed support for a reunified Ireland. Burnham's spokesperson dismissed the threat, emphasizing unity and shared values. This is NPR.
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Dan Barrett from the album Moonsong. We heard I Surrender Dear. That's a nice way to get this hour started. How are you? And welcome. It's Jazz. I'm Tony Mowat. Settle back, relax, and enjoy, my friends. The sounds are mostly music. Up next is Carmen McRae.

0: Having more trails in the forest will make outdoor recreation more accessible for people in Center and Huntington counties and boost their economies.
1: Penn State researchers tested 167 private wells across Pennsylvania.
0: Common Ground Farm in Spring Mills received $140,000 to convert a seasonal packaging house into a solar-powered food processing.
2: They met at a summit last week at the University of Pittsburgh at Bradford.
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That was Larry Coryell's interpretation of the Duke. Fine guitarist there. Before that, Billy Taylor and Lover, Come Back to Me. I'm Tony Mowat. Here's Sonny Stitt and his version of Idaho.

Clark Terry and Horace Parlin on piano. We heard Whiffin' Poof Song, and before that, Sonny Stitt doing Idaho. I'm Tony Mowat. Let's conclude this hour with Eric Reed's version of Gotta Travel On.

0: Live from NPR News, I'm Giles Snyder. The Supreme Court has rejected President Trump's push for new mail-in voting restrictions for the midterm elections. NPR's Hansi Lo Wong reports.
1: The Supreme Court ruling means the U.S. Postal Service is expected to continue delivering ballots as usual for the midterm general election. At issue was whether the Postal Service has the authority to refuse to deliver mail-in ballots to voters in states where election officials do not turn over voter lists to the mailing agency and do not have certain barcodes on their ballot envelopes. We should note USPS is a financial supporter of NPR. The Postal Service issued those requirements in response to an executive order by President Trump. A federal judge in Boston blocked them after finding that USPS has no authority to impose them on states. Now the Supreme Court has decided to keep the judge's ruling in place. Voting by mail has already started in some states, including Alabama, North Carolina, and Wisconsin, and more states are set to use USPS to mail their ballots as planned. Hansi Lo Wong, NPR News.
0: A Homeland Security whistleblower says federal agents may have broken state laws to pursue President Trump's voter fraud priorities. NPR's Miles Parks reports that the whistleblower's account was made public today by Democratic senators.
2: The Department of Homeland Security has been ramping up its search for voter fraud in recent weeks. That's meant combing state voter rolls the department acquired and checking them against other federal data sources that track citizenship. But the whistleblower report says it's been a rushed process that has not taken state law into account. Investigators are supposed to review dozens of cases per day, and the whistleblower says those investigators were instructed to make false claims on state government websites in order to access data that is only supposed to be accessed by the voter themselves. The report was made public by Senate Minority Leader Chuck Schumer and Senator Alex Padilla of California. Miles Parks, NPR News, Washington.
0: Kentucky Republican Senator Mitch McConnell is pledging to do his best to be present for tough votes. After a three-month-long absence, McConnell returned to the Senate Monday. His absence following a fall in his home raised questions about his ability to serve in Congress. A nationwide study finds that military veterans have higher levels of what are known as forever chemicals in their blood. The chemicals are linked to cancer and liver failure, as NPR's Quill Lawrence reports.
3: The study, published in Environmental Health Perspectives, found that 58% of veterans have elevated levels of PFAS in their blood. That's associated with illnesses like kidney or testis cancer, liver or cardiovascular disease. The lead author of the study, Christian Hoover at Brown University, says young veterans in particular had levels 18% higher than their civilian counterparts.
4: If you are a veteran that is between 20 and 39, I really strongly advise that they get tested and that they consult with their physicians.
3: But PFAS blood testing isn't covered by VA health insurance or offered at VA medical centers. VA is currently, quote, reevaluating blood testing in accordance with new federal research. Quill Lawrence, NPR News.
0: Asian shares are mixed in Tuesday trading. You're listening to NPR News. The Environmental Protection Agency is rolling back Biden-era rules on carbon emissions from coal and gas-fired power plants. The agency's repeal of a rule aimed at limiting planet warming emissions was first proposed last year. The EPA also moving to prevent future administrations from regulating climate pollution from power plants. An annual survey on the global state of democracy shows key indicators of U.S. democracy have fallen to their lowest levels in 50 years. NPR's Rob Schmitz reports.
5: The survey is conducted by the Stockholm-based International Institute for Democracy and Electoral Assistance. Its Global State of Democracy report shows that nearly half of the 30 indicators used to measure U.S. democracy, things like press freedom, judicial independence, and freedom of expression, are at their lowest levels since the global survey began 50 years ago. 57% of the countries surveyed showed declines in at least one key indicator of democratic performance between 2020 and 2025. Rule of law was the weakest performing area of democracy globally, with 71 countries, 41% of those assessed, ranked as, quote, low performing. There were some encouraging signs of democratic renewal in countries such as Bangladesh, Nepal, Poland, Sri Lanka, and Syria. Rob Schmitz, NPR News.
0: History was made at tonight's Emmy Awards in Los Angeles. The Welsh actor Matthew Rhys won in two lead actor categories for his work in Widow's Bay and The Beast in Me. And Jean Smart won her fifth straight lead actress Emmy for her role in Hacks, making her the first woman to win Best Actress for each season of a show's run. This is NPR.
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Con Alma, as done by Lafayette Harris Jr. And before that, Chet Baker doing Indian Summer from the Arts of the Ballad. Indeed, he was an artist. Beautiful sounding horn. I'm Tony Mowat. Up next is Duke Ellington and Johnny Hodges. This is called Stompy Jones, and it's from the album Side by Side. You'll also hear Harry Sweets Edison.

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Oh, I love that. My man, Joe Negri, and Darn That Dream from the album Dream Dancing. And it's a great album. So many beautiful things there. Before that, Duke Ellington with Johnny Hodges, Harry Sweets Edison doing Stompy Jones. This is your jazz station. I'm Tony Mowat. Thank you for being there. Let's give a listen to some Monty Alexander right now. This is one called Monty. Is That You? It also features Ray Brown and Joe Sample. Last thing.

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Oh, I love that. Anne Hampton Callaway, The First Time Ever I Saw Your Face, from the album After Hours. And that was Kenny Barron on piano. Before that, Akiko Tsuruga doing Dreamsville, Eric Johnson on guitar, and Jerry Weldon playing tenor sax. It's Jazz with yours truly, Tony Mowat. Thank you for being there, my friends.

0: Live from NPR News, I'm Giles Snyder. President Trump says he is enough of a guardrail against rogue artificial intelligence, saying Monday that any efforts to limit the technology is part of what he calls a sick conspiracy. Trump is pushing back after calls by tech leaders to slow down AI's rapid development and ensure it's rolled out safely. Meanwhile, Congress divided over how to address the warnings, as NPR's Sam Greenglass reports.
1: Senate Minority Leader Chuck Schumer is calling for an immediate all-senators briefing. Here's House Minority Leader Hakeem Jeffries on ABC.
2: We should take decisive action now so that we can slow down the pace of development in order to protect the American people and ensure that AI is proceeding safely.
1: House Speaker Mike Johnson told CNN that AI companies should take the lead.
3: We need to handle this new technology like we have others in the past and make sure we're doing everything we can responsibly to also not smother American innovation. We have to do both things simultaneously.
1: After this week, the House will recess until after the midterms, making sweeping legislation extremely unlikely anytime soon. Sam Greenglass, NPR News, Washington.
0: The Trump administration has been dealt a setback at the Supreme Court. The court Monday declining to allow the Postal Service to enforce a rule targeting mail ballots. The White House wanted restrictions in place before the November midterm elections, but the justices upheld a federal judge's ruling that blocked the rule while legal challenges proceed. Speaking to reporters from a wheelchair outside the Senate chamber Monday, Kentucky Republican Mitch McConnell said he was looking forward to casting his first vote since a fall at his home in June.
4: I wasn't sure how many of you would be here today, but I'm glad to see you. Time to get back to work.
0: McConnell's three-month-long absence raised questions about his ability to serve in Congress. He says he is still not quite back to 100%, but he has assured Senate Majority Leader John Thune that he will do his best to proceed to be present for tough votes. The head of Iran's Atomic Energy Organization says he was not granted a visit to Austria to attend the annual gathering of the new UN nuclear watchdog. The IAEA reported Iran to the UN Security Council last week. Here's NPR's Hadil Alshalchi.
5: Iran condemned the exclusion of nuclear chief Mohammad Islami from the International Atomic Energy Agency's annual meeting in Vienna and called it a violation of Iran's rights. According to the Austrian nuclear representative to the UN, a request for an exemption to Islami's travel ban sanction was submitted to the UN Security Council and it was denied. Austria said it was then obliged to deny him entry. This is the first time an Iranian nuclear chief has not attended the meeting in many years, and it comes right after the IAEA reported Iran to the UN Security Council for failing to cooperate with the agency in an investigation into uranium traces found at undeclared sites.
0: You're listening to NPR News. The famed costume designer Bob Mackie died Monday. He was 87 years old. NPR's Chloe Veltman reports that Mackie was known as the Sultan of Sequins.
6: Bob Mackie's dazzling designs became as memorable as the stars who wore them. Think Cher's feathered mohawk headdress ensemble at the 1986 Oscars. He designed an estimated 17,000 costumes for Carol Burnett's variety show, including a famous dress made out of a pair of curtains from her 1976 Gone with the Wind parody.
7: Thank you. I saw it in the window and I just couldn't resist it.
6: In a 2003 interview with WHYY's Fresh Air, Burnett recalled Mackie's impact.
8: Sometimes he would put me in stuff that would literally save the sketch.
6: Mackie won 9 Emmy Awards and a Tony Award and continued dressing stars into the 21st century like Miley Cyrus and Pink. Chloe Veltman, NPR News.
0: The horror comedy show Widow's Bay was a big winner at Monday night's Emmy Awards in Los Angeles. The show broke a record for a comedy series with 14 wins, including Best Comedy Series and 3 acting wins, including Best Actor for star Matthew Rhys, who also won Best Actor for his lead role in The Beast in Me. Rhys is now the first person to win lead acting honors at the same ceremony. Also, Jean Smart won her 5th straight lead actress Emmy for her role in Hacks, making her the first woman to win Best Actress for each season of a show's run. Major financial markets in Asia mixed in Tuesday trading after calls by industry leaders for a slowdown in the development of artificial intelligence. Oil prices remain elevated. I'm Giles Snyder, NPR News.
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Unit 7, Gene Ludwig, and from the album Hands On, Eric DeFate on tenor sax, Gene Ludwig, of course, playing organ. Unit 7, before that, Ken Pitblowski and Saida's song flute. I'm Tony Mowad. Up next, Chad Lawson and the trio, followed by Aaron Neville.

Shadow Waltz by Zoot Sims, playing one of Harry Warren's great songs. And up next is Amma Jamal. I think you'll like this one. You may even love it. It's from Chicago Revisited, live at Joe Siegel's Jazz Showcase. I'm Tony Mowat.

0: Live from NPR News, I'm Giles Snyder. Two Senate Democrats, including Minority Leader Chuck Schumer, released a nearly 30-page anonymous whistleblower's account Monday, alleging that the Trump administration's Homeland Security Department may have violated state laws in an effort to find non-citizen voters.
1: The DHS whistleblower warns the department that the department is pulling hundreds of federal agents from national security roles and sending them on a wild goose chase. The goal? To try and prove Trump's sad, tired, and long debunked election conspiracy theories.
0: The whistleblower report says the effort has been a rushed process that has not taken state law into account. In a statement to NPR, a DHS spokesperson said the department accessed publicly available data from state voter rolls and that the effort is an easy step to secure elections. Senator Schumer and Senator Alex Padilla made the whistleblower's claims public on the same day that the Supreme Court rejected President Trump's push for new restrictions on mail ballots for the midterm election. The Postal Service, a financial supporter of NPR, is now expected to continue delivering mail ballots as usual. The Environmental Protection Agency says it will no longer cap greenhouse gas emissions from coal and natural gas plants. Houston Public Media's Natalie Weber reports on the rollback of Biden-era rules.
2: The Biden administration sought to limit climate change-inducing emissions from power plants. At the time, the EPA said this sector accounted for the second highest amount of greenhouse gas emissions in the U.S. EPA Administrator Lee Zeldin lauded the rollbacks at a press conference in Houston, saying the Biden administration overstepped its authority.
3: Today's announcement isn't just about restoring the American economy. It's also about restoring the rule of law.
2: Several environmental organizations have criticized the EPA's move, saying it will negatively impact the climate and public health. For NPR News, I'm Natalie Weber in Houston.
0: New reporting from ProPublica finds that a Russian oligarch with ties to the Kremlin spent hundreds of thousands of dollars on the wedding of President Trump's son, Don Jr., back in May. NPR's Alina Moore reports.
4: According to ProPublica, Russian oligarch Umar Kremlev financed sizable portions of Donald Trump Jr.'s wedding to socialite Bettina Anderson, including renting out a private island for the reception. NPR has not independently verified this reporting, but the finding has sparked worry among national security experts, given Kremlev's close link to Russian President Vladimir Putin. Donald Trump Jr. and Bettina Anderson defended their wedding festivities in a statement on social media, saying the celebration followed a private ceremony where only family was present, describing Kremlev's spending as, quote, an extraordinarily generous wedding gift from a friend. Elena Moore, NPR News.
0: This is NPR News. President Trump is calling new warnings from tech leaders about artificial intelligence a hoax, saying Monday on social media that any effort to limit the technology is, in his words, a sick conspiracy. Trump is pushing back against calls by industry leaders at Anthropic, OpenAI, Microsoft, and others for greater AI regulation, saying the U.S. is leading China and the only guardrails AI needs is a strong and smart president. European leaders condemning a Russian drone strike on a Ukrainian train that's used by EU diplomats traveling to and from Kyiv, NPR's Eleanor Beardsley reports.
5: A video of the drone exploding as passengers run away along the station platform is playing on French TV. No one was hurt, but European officials had just taken the previous train on the same line. Analysts say Russian President Vladimir Putin's provocations of Europe are getting bolder and more frequent. France's Foreign Minister Jean-Noël Barrot told news network LCI the goading won't work. By striking a train a few hundred meters from the border of the EU and NATO, he's looking to intimidate and divide Europe. But nothing will make us abandon our strategy of supporting Ukraine, said Barrot, adding that Putin's strategies had only pushed Sweden and Finland to join NATO. Eleanor Beardsley, NPR News, Paris.
0: Supply concerns amid the fighting in the Middle East is keeping oil prices elevated. Brent crude, the international standard, now trading above $107 a barrel, with U.S. West Texas Intermediate futures above $103 per barrel. This is NPR.
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Goodbye, Mr. T. That was Nat Simpkins playing tenor and Peter Martin on piano. I'm Tony Mowat. Thank you for being there. Up next is Gerald Wilson and the orchestra, my all-time favorite orchestra. From Mack Avenue, the album titled Detroit. This is Miss Gretchen.

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My Ideal by Kenny Dorham. Beautifully done. And it's from the album Quiet Kenny. Before that, Gerald Wilson's orchestra, Miss Gretchen, the woman who has been responsible for Mack Avenue, who lives in Detroit. The album titled Detroit. You also heard Brian O'Rourke on piano and Anthony Wilson, Gerald's son, playing guitar. Up next, Joe Lovano.

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Joe Jones with Ray Bryant. Joe Jones, the drummer. Ray Bryant, of course, on piano doing Sweet Lorraine. And before that, we heard Bobby Hutcherson. What a marvelous vibraphonist. Chan's Song is the title of the song that we heard. I'm Tony Mowad. A pleasure, my friends. I hope you're enjoying the music.

Moonglow, as done by Benny Green and Russell Malone. Great combination. Before that, Janis Siegel doing Go Away, Little Boy. I'm Tony Mowat. Thank you so much for sharing this jazz with me. And I mean that sincerely, my friends. Let's conclude this hour with Dick Carey's Tuesday Night Friends. And it's called December Song.

0: Live from NPR News, I'm Giles Snyder. With tech leaders warning about the potential harm posed by artificial intelligence, President Trump is dismissing the concern as a conspiracy, and Congress remains divided over how to address the issue. NPR's Danielle Kurtzleben on the political state of play.
1: There is a new wave of talk about regulation in Congress, but Congress is often slow, so this doesn't mean anything is coming soon. On top of that, midterms are coming up that could reshuffle who is in Congress. Now, meanwhile, over here at the White House, President Trump is clearly not ready to regulate quickly. He wrote in a social media post that he sees any doomsaying about AI as a hoax, his word. And he has also talked a lot about how he sees this all as a competition with China. So he doesn't want anything to slow the U.S. AI industry down.
0: The debate in Washington follows the disclosure of AI-related security incidents. U.S. Supreme Court has blocked President Trump's mail ballot restrictions. The decision clears the way for all mail ballot states like Colorado to send a 2026 ballot to all registered voters. From Colorado Public Radio, Benta Berkland reports.
2: The Supreme Court says the U.S. Postal Service rule to restrict mail-in voting cannot go into effect for the midterm elections. The rule would have required states to submit voter lists to the Postal Service to determine who's eligible to receive a mail ballot. Colorado is one of eight states that automatically issues mail-in ballots, and most vote by mail. Colorado's top Democratic leaders say the decision is a major victory for Colorado and American democracy. Colorado was among two dozen states that sued to block the rule, saying it was unconstitutional. The Trump administration says it's necessary to prevent voter fraud. In an unsigned opinion, the highest court said the government's case was unlikely to succeed on its merits. For NPR News, I'm Benta Berkland.
0: For the past 10 months, NASA has been moving engineers out of their labs at the Goddard Space Flight Center in Maryland. NPR's Kiara Eisner spoke with NASA employees who say that's been hurting the center's work.
3: Seven current and former scientists who worked at Goddard told NPR that moving scientists out of their labs has been stalling work on some of NASA's space missions.
4: Not all the labs were ready for us just to move into, and that then delays that entire project.
3: One engineer said they couldn't do their work last month on a spacecraft being made to explore Venus because they didn't have room to lay out their materials. Another said they weren't able to test that a satellite could communicate with Earth before it launched this summer. That engineer said NASA's management carted off their equipment during a move. NPR tracked down some of the lost gear and found some of it was thrown away, auctioned, and even donated to a university. Kiara Eisner, NPR News.
0: And you're listening to NPR News. A Vermont man's trial for shooting three Palestinian students began Monday. Jason Eaton is facing attempted murder charges. He insists he was acting on orders from the CIA and Mossad when he shot the students who were walking past his home a few days after Thanksgiving. His claims are at the heart of his insanity defense. The three wounded students grew up and became friends as schoolmates in Ramallah before moving to the U.S. for college. The rapper Macklemore has been removed from pop star Ed Sheeran's U.S. tour over comments in favor of Palestinians. NPR's Isabella Gomez-Sarmiento reports.
5: Macklemore already opened for several shows of Ed Sheeran's stadium tour. While on stage, the rapper made comments in support of people in Gaza and the West Bank and used the phrase Free Palestine. He has now been dropped from the remainder of the tour. Sheeran's promoter, Messina Touring, told Rolling Stone that several U.S. venues refused to host concerts with Macklemore on the bill. In a statement posted on his Instagram, Macklemore claims that Gillette Stadium owner Robert Kraft called Ed Sheeran and told him Macklemore would not be allowed at his venue. Kraft allegedly also rallied other venue owners against the performer over his political statements. In his social media post, Macklemore writes that he is not a victim and doubles down on his support for Palestinians. Isabella Gomez-Sarmiento, NPR News.
0: The major financial markets in Asia are declining. Higher oil prices are weighing on the markets after Saudi Arabia shut down a key pipeline amid attacks yet by Yemen's Iran-aligned Houthi rebels. This is NPR News.
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0: Live from NPR News, I'm Giles Snyder. The leaders of three major AI companies are ramping up their calls to slow the development of more powerful AI systems. But experts worry restrictions may accomplish little unless the U.S. can reach an agreement with China and other countries. Here's NPR's Windsor Johnston.
1: Gary Marcus is an artificial intelligence researcher at New York University. He says the United States and China share an interest in placing limits on AI agents that can operate freely online. He also says building larger AI models matters less than preventing poorly controlled systems from attacking critical infrastructure.
2: You're going to find banking industries attacked, electrical grids attacked. China shouldn't want that. We shouldn't want that. We can make a deal about unrestrained agents.
1: The leaders of major AI companies say they support global cooperation on safeguards. Marcus says that could be done without requiring American companies to slow development on their own. Windsor Johnston, NPR News.
0: President Trump calling new warnings from tech leaders about artificial intelligence a hoax, saying Monday on social media that any effort to limit the technology is, in his words, a sick conspiracy. Trump said Monday that the U.S. is leading China and the only guardrails AI needs is a strong and smart president. Speaking to reporters from a wheelchair outside the Senate chamber Monday, Kentucky Republican Mitch McConnell said he was looking forward to casting his first vote since a fall at his home in June.
3: I wasn't sure how many of you would be here today, but I'm glad to see you. Time to get back to work.
0: McConnell's three-month-long absence raised questions about his ability to serve in Congress. McConnell said he's still not quite back to 100%, but he has assured Senate Majority Leader John Thune that he will do his best to be present for tough votes. The Republican candidate for Texas's oil and gas regulating body under fire after posting a statement that Republican and Democratic officials condemning as racist. Here's NPR's Houston Public Media's Andrew Schneider.
4: Beau French, the GOP candidate for Texas Railroad Commissioner, posted a photo Sunday of a group of Asian Americans at a University of Texas football game, saying it illustrated, quote, how many Americans have been displaced by foreigners. Asked about it on the Mark Davis Show on Monday, French doubled down.
5: DEI was discriminating against deserving people so that, you know, these liberal bureaucrat administrators at University of Texas and places like that could select their preferred groups of people. Well, that is what is racism.
4: Republican Senator John Cornyn and Republican Congressman Dan Crenshaw of Houston both denounced French. Meanwhile, French's Democratic opponent, State Representative John Rosenthal, said Beau French spent Sunday morning sorting our students' section by skin color.
0: This is NPR News. Trump administration has been dealt a setback at the Supreme Court. The court Monday declined to allow the Postal Service to enforce a rule targeting mail ballots. The White House wanted restrictions in place before the November midterm elections, but the justices upheld a federal judge's ruling that blocked the rule while legal challenges proceed. One of the most essential water sources in the American Southwest, the Rio Grande, is experiencing one of its driest periods ever. Bryce Dix with member station KUNM reports.
6: In Albuquerque, there is no water in the riverbed, a feat that has only happened three times in almost half a century. Without water, the river's wildlife and vegetation are struggling. Paul Tashin is a conservationist with Audubon Southwest.
7: It's kind of existential, what we're seeing out there. I don't think we're going to see a complete dieback, but we might end up with 30% less trees come next year.
6: The historic dryness is due to a combination of low winter snowpack, persistent drought, and record-breaking heat. In a last-ditch effort to bring some relief, multiple groups came together this month to dump over 650 million gallons of water to rewet the Rio Grande. Within days, it had dried up. For NPR News, I'm Bryce Dix in Albuquerque.
0: The horror comedy show Widow's Bay was a big winner at Monday night's Emmy Awards in Los Angeles. The show broke a record for a comedy with 14 wins, including Best Comedy Series, and three acting wins, including Best Actor for star Matthew Rhys, who also won Best Actor for his lead role in The Beast and Me. Rhys is now the first person to win two lead acting honors at the same ceremony. This is NPR.
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0: A historic building in downtown Altoona is getting new life as a food court and luxury apartment complex.
1: Swollen creeks and localized flash flooding Monday, prompting evacuations in Luzerne and Lycoming counties.
2: For the new municipality that will be created by the consolidation of the city of Dubois and Sandy Township.
3: WPSU, reporting from a town near you.

It's you or no one. Steve Blalock from his Mixed Bag release. Ahead of that, Sonny Rollins from Saxophone Colossus. Ain't that the truth? Tommy Flanagan on piano, Max Roach drums, Doug Watkins on bass. Sonny with St. Thomas. And ahead of that, Stanley Turrentine and the Three Sounds with the song Just in Time. Of course, Gene Harris on piano from the Complete Blue Hour sessions. Jazz with Chuck Levins, and I got one now from the Thad Jones Mel Lewis Orchestra. This is recording live at the Village Vanguard in 1966, and the song All My Yesterdays.

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Kathy Cousins and the song You Fascinate Me So from her The Space Between release with Tamir Handelman on piano. Dan Adler ahead of that with You'd Be So Nice to Come Home To from All Things Familiar. And the Thad Jones Mel Lewis Orchestra with All My Yesterdays. That was something, wasn't it? Recorded live in 1966, the Village Vanguard. Chuck Lovins here and some Jim Clayton for you now with Andrew Scott on guitar, Jim Clayton piano, and Lenny Jumps In.

0: Live from NPR News, I'm Giles Snyder. With tech leaders warning about the potential harm posed by artificial intelligence, President Trump is dismissing the concern as a conspiracy, and Congress remains divided over how to address the issue. NPR's Danielle Kurtzleben on the political state of play.
1: There is a new wave of talk about regulation in Congress, but Congress is often slow, so this doesn't mean anything is coming soon. On top of that, midterms are coming up that could reshuffle who is in Congress. Now, meanwhile, over here at the White House, President Trump is clearly not ready to regulate quickly. He wrote in a social media post that he sees any doomsaying about AI as a hoax, his word. And he has also talked a lot about how he sees this all as a competition with China. So he doesn't want anything to slow the U.S. AI industry down.
0: The debate in Washington follows the disclosure of AI-related security incidents. Former Senate Republican leader Mitch McConnell returned to the Capitol Monday after a three-month absence from a serious fall. In a statement, McConnell said his recovery has been a long and often frustrating process, and NPR's Claudia Grisales reports.
2: The 84-year-old returned to the Senate in a wheelchair with his staff by his side.
3: I'm glad to see you. Time to get back to work.
2: McConnell cast his first vote since his hospitalization in June and subsequent treatment. His vote was needed to vote a judicial nomination forward along a Republican party line. The Kentucky GOP senator said in a statement he is not yet 100%, but plans to continue physical therapy and return when his conference needs him for the, quote, tough votes. He also said his recovery has been long and frustrating, and the lingering effects of childhood polio have not made it any easier. McConnell has the remainder of this year left to finish his final term in Congress. Claudia DeSalis, NPR News.
0: The Trump administration has touted its deals with pharmaceutical companies as among the key wins of the president's second term. But one of the promises within those deals to cut drug prices in Medicaid has been slow to materialize. Here's NPR's Sydney Lupkin.
4: Last fall, the president said companies that signed his most favored nation drug price deals would offer all of their drugs at a discount to Medicaid. But of the more than a dozen companies NPR reached out to, none would say how many they were offering at a lower price for the program. The actual text of the agreements hasn't been made public, but Medicaid can't just lower prices across the board. State Medicaid programs have until September 30th to finalize their participation agreements in what's called the Generous Model. It's a pilot program that states and drug companies opt into for most favored nation's prices on Medicaid drugs. The deadlines have been pushed back, but the agency overseeing the pilot says there's robust interest. Sydney Lupkin, NPR News.
0: This is NPR News. Now to Texas, where landowners along the U.S.-Mexico border are uniting to sue the Trump administration over its plan to seize private property for border wall construction. From Marfa Public Radio, Mary Cantrell has more.
5: The lawsuit takes aim at the Department of Homeland Security's determination that the Big Bend region is an area of high illegal entry, when it only saw 1.5% of the total border apprehensions over the past 5 years. DHS's determination allowed the government to bypass dozens of federal laws and expedite border barrier construction in the region, which is known for its pristine desert landscape. Landowner David Keller is a plaintiff in the lawsuit.
6: We have brought this extraordinary challenge because, for us, the Big Bend is not an empty place on a map. It is our home.
5: The court has 60 days to respond to the lawsuit, which seeks a pause on border wall construction. For NPR News, I'm Mary Cantrell.
0: Officials in the Netherlands say they are treating a major rail outage as a potential act of sabotage. The company that maintains rail infrastructure says objects were deliberately placed on the tracks, causing circuit failures early today. The company did not say what was found. The National Railway Company says train service in central and northern parts of the country were severely affected during the morning rush hour. European shares slipping in early trading following declines in Asia amid the ongoing sell-off in the bond markets. Higher oil prices also weighing on the markets, after Saudi Arabia shut down a key pipeline amid attacks by Yemen's Iran-aligned Houthi rebels. I'm Giles Snyder. This is NPR News.
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Canon Paul Adderley with the West Coast Blues. That's off of the African Waltz release. Man. Ark of Rootsky ahead of that, the quintet with La Mesa from their Intersection release. And Dakota Staton started off the set, with What Now, My Love from A Packet of Love Letters. Houston Person on tenor sax from Dakota Staton. Hey, Jazz with Chuck Levins. Got something here from Laura Taylor. This is off of her Cry Me a River release. Joe Lano on guitar. Laura Taylor vocalizing with Easy Street.

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It's Dudley Owens and Aaron Wright from the release they have called People Calling. Yeah, well, the song is called Jovan. Joe Magnarelli before that with Central Park West from 3 on 2. And Laura Taylor did Easy Street from Cry Me a River with Joe Lano on guitar with her there. Jazz with Chuck Levins and got some Randy Johnston for you now. This is off of Somewhere in the Night. He's on guitar doing Bobby Timmons' great piece, Dat Dare.

0: Live from NPR News in Washington, I'm Dave Mattingly. The U.S. Supreme Court is blocking President Trump's mail-in ballot restrictions ahead of the November midterm elections. The 7-2 decision clears the way for states to send election ballots to all registered voters. Benta Berklin with Colorado Public Radio says Colorado was one of the states that sued to block the changes.
1: The Supreme Court says the U.S. Postal Service rule to restrict mail-in voting cannot go into effect for the midterm elections. The rule would have required states to submit voter lists to the Postal Service to determine who's eligible to receive a mail ballot. Colorado is one of 8 states that automatically issues mail-in ballots, and most vote by mail. Colorado's top Democratic leaders say the decision is a major victory for Colorado and American democracy. Colorado was among 24 states that sued to block the rule, saying it was unconstitutional. The Trump administration says it's necessary to prevent voter fraud. In an unsigned opinion, the highest court said the government's case was unlikely to succeed on its merits. For NPR News, I'm Benta Berklin.
0: Conservative Justices Clarence Thomas and Samuel Alito dissented. Ukraine's President Volodymyr Zelensky says he's prepared to halt attacks on Russian territory if Moscow will agree not to hit Ukraine's energy infrastructure. President Trump wrote on social media the two sides had reached such an agreement. A day earlier, Trump said he had spoken to Zelensky about halting missile and drone strikes on Russian oil refineries and diesel facilities, saying those strikes were raising the cost of diesel fuel. The price of diesel in the U.S. hit another all-time high overnight. AAA says it now averages almost $6.27. The UN says tens of thousands of people in Yemen have been displaced as Iranian-backed Houthi fighters continue sweeping through western areas of the country. Here's NPR's Aya Batraoui.
2: The UN says the hardest-hit area of Yemen now is Taiz, where some 56,000 people have been displaced in recent days due to fighting between the Iran-backed Houthis and Saudi-backed fighters. The Norwegian Refugee Council's April Bottomley spoke to NPR from Yemen's southern city of Aden, where she says there's not enough aid to support people fleeing the violence.
3: Most of the camps are already full, so they're hoping to find space, or they move on, or they try to find someone in the local villages that will help them. But people are also sleeping under trees. Like they're just waiting on the side of the road.
2: The UN says another 2,000 people, many of them women and children, fled Yemen altogether, crossing the Red Sea to Djibouti in past days. Aya Batraoui, NPR News, Dubai.
0: The Federal Reserve kicks off its latest policy meeting today. Most economists expect the Fed to announce a quarter-point rate hike this week. This is NPR News from Washington. Apple TV's Widow's Bay won a single-season record 14 Emmys at last night's 78th Emmy Awards in Los Angeles. They included Best Comedy and Best Actor for the work of Matthew Rhys. The HBO Max medical drama The Pitt won the Emmy for Best Drama. Its star, Noah Wiley, was honored for Outstanding Lead Actor in a Drama Series.
4: I grew up in L.A. I'm a Hollywood kid. I was raised on a television, and movie theaters were my place of worship. This is all I've ever wanted to do, and this is the only club I've ever wanted to join. Thank you for accepting me.
0: Actor Michael J. Fox received the Bob Hope Humanitarian Award. The rapper Macklemore has been dropped from singer Ed Sheeran's U.S. tour. NPR's Isabella Gomez-Sarmiento has more.
5: Macklemore already opened for several shows of Ed Sheeran's stadium tour. While on stage, the rapper made comments in support of people in Gaza and the West Bank and used the phrase Free Palestine. He has now been dropped from the remainder of the tour. Sheeran's promoter, Messina Touring, told Rolling Stone that several U.S. venues refused to host concerts with Macklemore on the bill. In a statement posted on his Instagram, Macklemore claims that Gillette Stadium owner Robert Kraft called Ed Sheeran and told him Macklemore would not be allowed at his venue. Kraft allegedly also rallied other venue owners against the performer over his political statements. In his social media post, Macklemore writes that he is not a victim and doubles down on his support for Palestinians. Isabella Gomez-Sarmiento, NPR News.
0: I'm Dave Mattingly, NPR News, in Washington.
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Who else but Sarah Vaughan from Sarah Vaughan with Clifford Brown and the song Embraceable You. Man. Houston Person did Wonder Why ahead of Sarah with Richard Wyans on piano. It's off of the Blue Velvet release from Houston. And Red Garland did the song Hey Now from his release called Groovy. Well, there's a word I haven't used in a while. Hey, it's Jazz with Chuck Levins. And I got some Marcos Varela for you now from San Ignacio. He's on bass, Clifton Anderson on trombone, and Sister Gemini

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James Moody from the Moody 4A release. The song Voyage, and featured Kenny Barron on piano on that. Charles Lloyd before that from Lift Every Voice and What's Going On. What a great song. Man, that is. John Abercrombie on guitar. Jerry Allen on piano along with Charles Lloyd there. Great stuff. Marcos Varela ahead of that with Sister Gemini from the San Ignacio CD. Clifton Anderson on trombone. Chuck Lovins here, and got some Grant Green for you now from Sunday Morning with God Bless the Child.

0: Live from NPR News in Washington, I'm Korva Coleman. President Trump continues to insist that the artificial intelligence industry does not need strong guardrails. Well, that's not what AI leaders think. They're calling for a global slowdown on AI research. But NPR's Emily Fang says President Trump sees the U.S. strengthen AI as a matter of national security.
1: He's really framed AI as a race against China. And I can briefly summarize his arguments as, if the U.S. doesn't build it, then China's going to do it first. But there's serious debate right now in the global AI industry on whether Chinese companies actually can get ahead of the U.S. on AI, because the U.S. maintains a lead right now, and also whether Beijing really would want to create a super powerful AI that might destroy all of humanity, because arguably that's not in China's interest either.
0: NPR's Emily Fang reporting. The U.S. Supreme Court has rejected President Trump's push for new restrictions on mail-in ballots. Trump had wanted the new rules imposed right before the midterm elections. Former Senate Republican leader Mitch McConnell returned to the U.S. Capitol yesterday. He's been away for 3 months, recovering from a serious fall. NPR's Claudia Grisales has more.
2: The 84-year-old returned to the Senate in a wheelchair with his staff by his side.
3: I'm glad to see you. Time to get back to work.
2: McConnell cast his first vote since his hospitalization in June and subsequent treatment. His vote was needed to vote a judicial nomination forward along a Republican party line. The Kentucky GOP senator said in a statement he is not yet 100%, but plans to continue physical therapy and return when his conference needs him for the, quote, tough votes. He also said his recovery has been long and frustrating, and the lingering effects of childhood polio have not made it any easier. McConnell has the remainder of this year left to finish his final term in Congress. Claudia Grisales, NPR News.
0: For the past 10 months, NASA has been moving engineers out of their labs at the Goddard Space Flight Center in Maryland, near Washington, D.C. NPR's Kiara Eisner spoke with NASA employees who say that has been hurting the center's work.
4: Seven current and former scientists who worked at Goddard told NPR that moving scientists out of their labs has been stalling work on some of NASA's space missions.
5: Not all the labs were ready for us just to move into, and that then delays that entire project.
4: One engineer said they couldn't do their work last month on a spacecraft being made to explore Venus because they didn't have room to lay out their materials. Another said they weren't able to test that a satellite could communicate with Earth before it launched this summer. That engineer said NASA's management carted off their equipment during a move. NPR tracked down some of the lost gear and found some of it was thrown away, auctioned, and even donated to a university. Kiara Eisner, NPR News.
0: You're listening to NPR. President Trump is nominating Texas Republican Congressman Wesley Hunt to be the next U.S. ambassador to Saudi Arabia. Hunt came in third in the Texas Republican Senate primary this year, behind winner Attorney General Ken Paxton and incumbent Senator John Cornyn. There was a big winner during last night's Emmy Awards for the Best in Television. NPR's Mandalit Del Barco says the horror comedy Widow's Bay picked up 14 trophies.
6: Matthew Rhys was crowned Best Lead Actor in a Comedy for his role as the mayor of Widow's Bay, a haunted New England island. It's filled with eccentric characters like his assistant Patricia, played by Kate O'Flynn, and a grizzled fisherman, played by Stephen Root. They both won Supporting Actor Awards. When Rhys picked up his Emmy, he joked about the show's creator.
7: This is purely because of the depraved and twisted mind of Katie Dippold, who... And her genius really does live in the recesses of her disturbed brain.
6: Rhys also made history by winning 2 Lead Actor Emmys at the same ceremony. The Welsh actor also won for playing a rich real estate magnate and prime murder suspect in the series The Beast in Me. Mandalit Del Barco, NPR News, Los Angeles.
0: In other Emmy wins, Jean Smart picked up her 5th Emmy award in a row for Best Comedy Actress in the show Hacks. The Best Male Dramatic Actor was Noah Wiley for his star role in the show The Pitt. The Best Variety Show winner was The Late Show with Stephen Colbert. That was canceled by CBS. I'm Korva Coleman, NPR News.
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That was the title track from the album Playground from guitarist Russell Malone. We heard the Bill Charlap Trio ahead of that, Where or When, from their album Written in the Stars. And we're moving on to Janice Siegel up next, along with Cedar Walton on piano. The song is Don't Go to Strangers. Here's Janice Siegel on Morning Jazz.

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1: Having more trails in the forest will make outdoor recreation more accessible for people in Center and Huntington counties and boost their economies.
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3: They met at a summit last week at the University of Pittsburgh at Bradford.
4: WPSU, reporting from a town near you.

Well, there's nothing like the sound of an enormous band to get you going in the morning. So rise and shine. And I hope you enjoyed that tune from the Colorado Jazz Repertory Orchestra with A Song in My Heart. That was Paul McKee on trombone, incidentally. And before that, we heard Janice Siegel, Don't Go to Strangers. Kate Borger here for Morning Jazz. Glad to be with you this morning and delighted to have you along. We have one from Diane Shore coming up shortly. Also, Ed Sainton on the way. Right now, we're going to pianist Wynton Kelly, and we'll hear a classic jazz tune. It's on Green Dolphin Street. Here's Wynton Kelly on Morning Jazz.

eternity. Every morning and every night finds me hoping that everything is all right. You see the world, isn't it?

That was Diane Shore with the song Danger Zone. You'll find it on her recording, Running on Faith. Wynton Kelly ahead of that on Green Dolphin Street. And one more tune in this hour. I'm Kate Borger. Thanks so much for joining me. We're going to a Gershwin classic here, one of the most beautiful songs ever written, in my humble opinion. It's Ed Sandin's version of Love Is Here to Stay.

0: Live from NPR News in Washington, I'm Korva Coleman. The U.S. Supreme Court has rejected President Trump's push to restrict mail-in ballots before this year's midterm elections. NPR's Hansi Lo Wang says the decision blocks Trump's order to the Postal Service to come up with a plan.
1: That plan included new mail-in ballot requirements that states would have had to follow in order to get their ballots delivered by USPS. But a federal judge in Boston found those requirements are likely illegal because USPS has no authority to impose them on states. And this new Supreme Court order rejects the Trump administration's request to pause the judge's ruling.
0: NPR's Hansi Lo Wang reporting. The U.S. Postal Service is among NPR's financial supporters. A new investigation finds that a Russian businessman financed lavish celebrations that were tied to the wedding of President Trump's son, Donald Trump Jr., earlier this year. NPR's Charles Maines reports from Moscow, Trump Jr. and his wife, Bettina Trump, are confirming the story.
2: Russian businessman Umar Kremlev and Donald Trump Jr. got to know each other through mutual interests in hunting and Kremlev's work as the head of the International Boxing Association. How that turned into Kremlev funding lavish parties tied to Trump Jr.'s wedding in the Bahamas is less clear. The arrangement was first reported by ProPublica. Kremlev is under sanctions by Ukraine over his ties to Russian President Vladimir Putin. The White House said President Trump, who did not attend the wedding celebrations, had no knowledge of Kremlev. But in a statement, Trump Jr. and his now wife, Bettina Trump, confirmed Kremlev sponsored some post-wedding events, calling it an extraordinarily generous gift from a dear friend. Charles Maines, NPR News, Moscow.
0: China is criticizing calls by artificial intelligence leaders in the U.S. to slow down the development of AI. NPR's Rob Schmitz reports Chinese officials call these part of a, quote, Cold War playbook.
3: The comments followed an essay published over the weekend by Anthropic CEO Dario Amodei and endorsed by OpenAI CEO Sam Altman and SpaceX founder Elon Musk to deliberately slow down the pace of AI models for the sake of safety, adding that a Chinese lead in AI would pose a, quote, grave danger for the U.S. and the world. China's foreign ministry spokesman Guo Jiaquan responded by saying that, quote, fear-mongering, confrontation, and malicious competition will only disrupt the process of global AI governance and serve no one's interests. President Trump also criticized Amadei's essay, saying the U.S. is leading China in AI and that he wants to keep it that way. Rob Schmitz, NPR News.
0: The Kennedy Center for the Performing Arts in Washington, D.C. says it is close to bankruptcy. The center's board is set to meet today. Members told a federal judge they could be forced to shut down the Kennedy Center as soon as today. You're listening to NPR. Officials in Lithuania say NATO jets shot down a drone today about 60 miles west of the Lithuanian capital, Vilnius. It is not yet clear who was controlling the drone. Emmy and Tony Award-winning costume and fashion designer Bob Mackie died yesterday at the age of 87. He clothed some leading stars, including Tina Turner, Elton John, and most famously, Carol Burnett and Cher. Jeff London reports Mackie's outfits were sleek, bejeweled, and at times outrageous.
4: Carol Burnett and Cher were nothing alike. Burnett was wacky and occasionally glamorous, and Cher sleek, draped in sequins, and she often bared her belly button. But during the 1970s, Bob Mackie designed costumes for both of their variety shows and discovered
5: they had exactly the same measurements, body-wise and height and everything. That was amazing. If we needed a Minnie Mouse costume, I said, oh, I've got one of Carol's. It'll fit her perfectly.
4: And the exuberant costume designer said that the two occasionally appeared on each other's shows, and once Burnett dressed as Cher and Cher as Burnett, swapping costumes. For NPR News, I'm Jeff London in New York.
0: There was a big winner at last night's Emmy Awards handed out for the best in television. The horror comedy Widow's Bay won 14 awards. That included Best Lead Actor for Michael Reese, Best Supporting Actress for Kate O'Flynn, and Best Supporting Actor for Stephen Root. I'm Korva Coleman, NPR News in Washington.
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The tune was Blue Room from the Charlie Bird Trio with Charlie Bird on guitar and Chuck Redd on vibes. I'm Kate Borger. Welcome to another hour of Morning Jazz. Looking ahead this hour, some classic tunes from people like Andy James and Joe Henderson, Alvin Queen, Bobby Hutcherson, Dakota Staton, and Joey DeFrancesco. 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

Music from Pete Escovedo's album Rhythm of the Night and a Latin jazz treatment of a Brazilian classic, Mas Que Nada. Before that, we heard from Scott Hamilton, Save Your Love for Me. Kate Borger here. You're tuned to Morning Jazz and going next to the album An Evening with Andy and John. And that is Andy James, the vocalist, and John Patitucci, the bass player, with Chris Potter joining them on tenor sax. We're going to hear a version of a Mexican tune that, of course, is an international hit, and that is Bésame Mucho.

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From Alvin Queen, the piece was There's Blues Everywhere. Before that, we heard Joe Henderson and Eliane Elias with Dreamer, the Antonio Carlos Jobim classic. I'm Kate Borger with you on Morning Jazz. We have one from Dakota State and coming up shortly, but first, Bobby Hutcherson with Tommy Flanagan. The song is Nacimiento.

Music from vocalist Dakota Staton, the terrific Dakota Staton with What Now, My Love. That was Houston Person on tenor saxophone there. And Bobby Hutcherson ahead of that with Nascimento. I'm Kate Borger. You're tuned to Morning Jazz, and we're going next to Joey DeFrancesco from the album Joey DeFrancesco's Goodfellas. Frank Vignola's on guitar, Joey DeFrancesco on organ, and the song, you know this one, O Sole Mio.

0: Live from NPR News in Washington, I'm Korva Coleman. Vermont Senator Bernie Sanders and former Trump adviser Steve Bannon will lead a rally today in Washington. They'll point to growing concern artificial intelligence could harm humanity. But NPR's Emily Fang reports that contrasts with President Trump's view of AI.
1: President Trump called these existential concerns about AI, quote, a hoax and a scam in a flurry of social media posts this week. He has argued AI is a race against China. Effectively, if the U.S. does not build the most advanced model, China will first. But Chris McGuire, the senior director for tech on the National Security Council during the Biden administration, points out this administration has also enabled China to buy more advanced American semiconductor chips that Beijing needs for its AI development.
2: We are actively enabling China's AI development at the same time as we're saying this is the reason that we can't regulate our own labs.
1: Because the U.S. has rolled back some export controls on some NVIDIA chips in particular. Emily Fang, NPR News, Washington.
0: A Homeland Security whistleblower alleges federal agents may have broken state laws to pursue President Trump's voter fraud priorities. NPR's Miles Parks has more.
3: The Department of Homeland Security has been ramping up its search for voter fraud in recent weeks. That's meant combing state voter rolls the department acquired and checking them against other federal data sources that track citizenship. But the whistleblower report says it's been a rushed process that has not taken state law into account. Investigators are supposed to review dozens of cases per day, and the whistleblower says those investigators were instructed to make false claims on state government websites in order to access data that is only supposed to be accessed by the voter themselves. The report was made public by Senate Minority Leader Chuck Schumer and Senator Alex Padilla of California. Miles Parks, NPR News, Washington.
0: The U.S. Supreme Court blocked President Trump's push to restrict the use of mail-in ballots. The decision stops the U.S. Postal Service from carrying out Trump's order ahead of the midterm elections to limit the use of the ballots. President Trump claims Ukraine and Russia have agreed to stop attacking each other's energy infrastructure. But Ukraine's president says while his country is ready to make an agreement, he doesn't trust that Russia will stick to one. NPR's Joanna Kakissis reports from Kyiv.
4: Writing on social media, Zelensky said his country had proposed an agreement with Russia to stop the destruction of critical infrastructure. This includes energy facilities, ports, and food and pharmaceutical warehouses. Zelensky writes that if Ukraine's allies can ensure Russia does not strike these sites, then Ukraine will also stop its attacks. But he adds Ukraine is not confident that Russia has any desire to abide by any agreement. Earlier on Monday, the Kremlin welcomed Trump's demands that Ukraine end strikes on Russian energy sites, but did not comment on any deal.
0: NPR's Joanna Kakissis reporting. This is NPR. FBI Director Kash Patel is set to testify before the Senate Judiciary Committee today. Democrats are expected to question him about his personal travel, apparently with taxpayer funding. Republicans are expected to ask about the FBI's investigation probing officials who looked into the January 6th attack. Separately, Treasury Secretary Scott Bessent will testify before the House Financial Services Committee this morning. He will likely be asked about inflation in the United States and the cost of the U.S. war against Iran. The rapper Macklemore has been dropped from singer Ed Sheeran's U.S. tour. NPR's Isabella Gomez-Sarmiento reports the move stems from Macklemore's comments supportive of Palestinians.
5: Macklemore already opened for several shows of Ed Sheeran's stadium tour. While on stage, the rapper made comments in support of people in Gaza and the West Bank and used the phrase Free Palestine. He has now been dropped from the remainder of the tour. Sheeran's promoter, Messina Touring, told Rolling Stone that several U.S. venues refused to host concerts with Macklemore on the bill. In a statement posted on his Instagram, Macklemore claims that Gillette Stadium owner Robert Kraft called Ed Sheeran and told him Macklemore would not be allowed at his venue. Kraft allegedly also rallied other venue owners against the performer over his political statements. In his social media post, Macklemore writes that he is not a victim and doubles down on his support for Palestinians. Isabella Gomez-Sarmiento, NPR News.
0: This is NPR.
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A beautiful version of a Cole Porter classic, Every Time We Say Goodbye, from John Coltrane. Good morning. Welcome to another hour of Morning Jazz. It's great to have you along. I'm Kate Borger, and we have some stellar artists this hour: Horace Parlan, Joe Traina, Cecile McLaurin-Salvant, and Clark Terry, among others. Right now, we're going to go to Chick Corea with Gary Burton on vibes and a song called Strange Meadowlark.

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That moment's here. 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Tonight the mood is right. 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One sigh, one word, and I, we are locked in your embrace. Say a certain word, sigh a certain sigh, and with all my heart into your arms I'll fly. It's strange how we have changed by things that seem so small. One look can write a book, and one

Music from the Brett Fisher Orchestra, the album Pictures at an Exhibition, and that one was Castle on Another World. We also heard there from Ernie Andrews, the album Jump for Joy, and the song called Almost in Your Arms. I'm Kate Borger with you on Morning Jazz, going next to pianist Horace Parlin with the album Movin' and Groovin'. This is Up in Cynthia's Room.

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the album called Tip of the Hat, that was Joe Traina with The Touch of Your Lips. Before that, Horace Parlin, Up in Cynthia's Room. I'm Kate Borger. You're tuned to Morning Jazz, and we have music from Cecile McLaurin-Salvant and Clark Terry still coming up in this hour. But right now, we are going to the drummer, the swing drummer, I should call him, Barrett Deems, who worked in bands led by Jimmy Dorsey and Louis Armstrong and Red Norvo. From his own album as a leader, an album called Demas, we're going to hear a song called Six Appeal. This is Barrett Deems on Morning Jazz.

That was Cecile McLaurin-Salvant, and she is such a remarkable young singer. She can sing anything she wants. She actually had opera training, but there she was singing the Easy Come, Easy Go Blues, Cecile McLaurin-Salvant. Amazing, amazing singer. Before that, drummer and leader in that case, Barrett Deems with Six Appeal. Kate Borger with you for Morning Jazz. Going next to Clark Terry, the tune is Flugelin' the Blues.

0: Live from NPR News in Washington, I'm Korva Coleman. The Pentagon's inspector general says that the U.S. spent at least $33 billion on the war with Iran through the month of June. But NPR's Aya Batrawi tells us the report does not include all U.S. damage costs.
1: The report to Congress by the Pentagon's watchdog does not include estimated costs of damage to bases across the Gulf where U.S. troops have been attacked by Iran. A public estimate has not been provided by the Pentagon under Secretary Pete Hegseth. But the Inspector General's report says U.S. Central Command has reported Iranian strikes damaging and destroying hundreds of buildings and structures at U.S. bases across eight countries, and that dozens of U.S. aircraft were destroyed or damaged during the war. Iran's Revolutionary Guard says it attacked bases that U.S. forces were using during the past 7 months of conflict. The report also assessed $184 million in damages from Iran's attacks on U.S. embassies and consulates in Iraq, Kuwait, and Saudi Arabia. Aya Batrawi, NPR News, Dubai.
0: Officials in Lithuania say NATO jets shot down a drone today about 60 miles west of the Lithuanian capital. It's not yet clear who controlled the drone. Voting advocates are cheering a new U.S. Supreme Court ruling. NPR's Hansi-Lo Wang reports it rejects President Trump's push for new restrictions on mail-in voting ballots.
2: The U.S. Postal Service is expected to continue delivering ballots as usual for the midterm general election. That's because the Supreme Court is keeping a block on new ballot requirements that USPS tried to impose on states following an executive order from President Trump. We should note USPS is a financial supporter of NPR. Voting by mail has already started in some states, including Alabama, North Carolina, and Wisconsin. In a concurring opinion, conservative Justice Brett Kavanaugh wrote that he voted to keep the USPS plan blocked because there was not enough time to carry it out for the midterms without violating federal law. But Kavanaugh noted he believes there is, quote, at least a fair prospect that USPS has the legal authority to implement this plan. The Trump administration is continuing to appeal a lower court ruling to defend the possibility of using the plan for future federal elections. Hansi-Lo Wang, NPR News.
0: The board of directors for the Kennedy Center says the Performing Arts Center is on the verge of bankruptcy. That's according to court documents. NPR has obtained a separate memo telling a federal judge the center could shut down today. NPR's Anastasia Tsiolkas says the Kennedy Center's board is already being challenged in a lawsuit for putting President Trump's name on the memorial to President Kennedy.
3: The judge in the suit, Christopher Cooper, had already scheduled a status hearing for later this morning, which essentially is a meeting to set more deadlines and court dates. But the board is also scheduled to meet early this afternoon, and late last night they told the judge that the sole item on their agenda today is, quote, the necessary closure of the center.
0: NPR's Anastasia Tsiolkas reporting. This is NPR. For the first time, the U.S. has acknowledged it has deployed weapons in space. U.S. Air Force Secretary Troy Mink disclosed this at a cyber conference in Maryland yesterday. He did not say what the weapons were or how they work. In 2024, the Biden administration had said Russia was developing an anti-satellite weapon, but officials said then it could not cause destruction on Earth. There was a big winner during last night's Emmy Awards for the Best in Television. NPR's Mandalit Del Barco says the horror comedy Widow's Bay picked up 14 trophies.
4: Matthew Rhys was crowned Best Lead Actor in a Comedy for his role as the mayor of Widow's Bay, a haunted New England island. It's filled with eccentric characters like his assistant Patricia, played by Kate O'Flynn, and a grizzled fisherman, played by Stephen Root. They both won Supporting Actor Awards. When Rhys picked up his Emmy, he joked about the show's creator.
5: This is purely because of the depraved and twisted mind of Katie Dippold, who... And her genius really does live in the recesses of her disturbed brain.
4: Rhys also made history by winning two lead actor Emmys at the same ceremony. The Welsh actor also won for playing a rich real estate magnate and prime murder suspect in the series The Beast in Me. Mandalit Del Barco, NPR News, Los Angeles.
0: In other Emmy wins, Jean Smart picked up her fifth Emmy award in a row for Best Comedy Actress in the show Hacks. The best male dramatic actor was Noah Wiley for his star role in the show, The Pitt. This is NPR.
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Music from the New York-based guitar quartet, Metal Jazz Quartet. We heard Portal. 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So stay tuned. We're going to go next to Johnny Hodges from the album Everybody Knows Johnny Hodges. And this is the tune, Stompy Jones.

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That was a swinging version of that tune, Falling in Love with Love, from Sheila Jordan. The guitarist there was Barry Galbraith. And before that, we heard from Johnny Hodges and Stompy Jones. Kate Borger here for Morning Jazz. Thank you for being there for Morning Jazz. Hope you're enjoying the music. We're going to the very talented and versatile trumpeter now, Sean Jones. The album is called Gemini, and we're going to hear the piece Blues for Matt B. from Sean Jones.

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1: A historic building in downtown Altoona is getting new life as a food court and luxury apartment complex.
2: Swollen creeks and localized flash flooding Monday, prompting evacuations in Luzerne and Lycoming counties.
3: For the new municipality that will be created by the consolidation of the city of Dubois and Sandy Township.
4: WPSU, reporting from a town near you.

Off of a release called Are You Happy Now? We heard the title track, Are You Happy Now? From the guitarist Yoshiaki Masuo. Before that, Ed Neumeister on trombone with the Ed Neumeister Quartet and a piece called Acclamation Park. I'm Kate Borger, and I am here weekday mornings, for your listening pleasure. Hope you are enjoying the music today, and I hope you can stick around because I am going to be playing two giants of jazz shortly, Sarah Vaughan and Quincy Jones. But first, we're going to Christian McBride and Inside Straight live at the Village Vanguard. Warren Wolf's on vibes, Steve Wilson's on alto sax, and the song is The Shade of the Cedar Tree.

The great Sarah Vaughan, I Didn't Know What Time It Was. You'll find that on the album Linger a While from Sarah Vaughan. And before that, Christian McBride and Inside Straight with The Shade of the Cedar Tree. Kate Borger here for Morning Jazz. One more tune in this hour. It's from Quincy Jones. It is a classic. The album is Can You Dig It? And this is Sermonette.

0: Live from NPR News in Washington, I'm Korva Coleman. Stocks opened lower this morning as investors await a decision from the Federal Reserve tomorrow on interest rates. NPR's Scott Horsley reports the Dow Jones Industrial Average slipped about 340 points in early trading.
1: The Federal Reserve is widely expected to raise its benchmark interest rate by a quarter percentage point tomorrow. Fed Chairman Kevin Warr says after years of elevated inflation, he and his colleagues are determined to bring prices under control. The U.S. war with Iran has been pushing energy prices higher, and oil shipments from the Middle East now have another challenge as Iran-backed Houthi rebels have control of another key choke point on the Red Sea. The Houthis say Saudi Arabia launched airstrikes in the area on Monday. Retail gasoline prices in the U.S. rose to $4.32 a gallon overnight, while diesel prices pushed further into record territory, averaging $6.26 a gallon. Scott Horsley, NPR News, Washington.
0: Vermont Senator Bernie Sanders will be at a rally in Washington today with President Trump's former advisor, Stephen Bannon. They're demanding restraints on the rapid growth of artificial intelligence. This comes after similar calls from AI industry leaders who warn that humanity could be in peril. But President Trump has downplayed the risks of AI, saying the U.S. needs to keep its dominance over China. Trump will welcome Chinese President Xi to the White House this month. Senator Sanders says the two leaders should follow the path of a former U.S. and Russian leader.
2: The goal right now is Trump sits down with President Xi of China to see if they can do what Gorbachev and Reagan did in the 80s and negotiate some kind of treaty banning the growth of superintelligence.
0: He spoke to NPR's Morning Edition. Canadian Prime Minister Mark Carney is speaking to a special investment summit this morning in Toronto. He's called scores of business leaders together to encourage them to invest up to $1 trillion in Canada. This follows a growing trade war with the United States. Later today, Carney will head for Europe with a similar goal. Dan Karpinchuk reports from Toronto.
3: As Carney moves to lessen Canada's dependence on the United States, he's already diversified international relationships, reaching trade and defense agreements with dozens of countries, some of them in Europe. On the weekend, he made it clear that he's not seeking membership in the European Union, but does want deeper trade, defense, and strategic ties on top of what has already been achieved. Also on the agenda will likely be talks about pacts that include critical minerals, Arctic security, digital commerce, and AI. Carney will attend the annual State of the European Union address this week and has been invited to speak to the 27-member European Parliament in Strasbourg, France, on Thursday. For NPR News, I'm Dan Karpinchuk in Toronto.
0: And you're listening to NPR News from Washington. The U.S. Supreme Court has blocked an effort by President Trump to restrict the use of mail-in ballots ahead of this fall's general election. The High Court said there wasn't enough time for the issue. President Trump had already told the U.S. Postal Service to create a plan to manage the ballots. That's been blocked. Today, Trump expressed his outrage at the Supreme Court's decision, which he called bad. He also fumed at the High Court for earlier decisions, including blocking his effort to stop birthright citizenship. That is a right enshrined in the U.S. Constitution. The Environmental Protection Agency says it'll no longer enforce limits on greenhouse gas emissions from coal and natural gas plants. From Houston Public Media, Natalie Weber reports on the rollback of rules.
4: The Biden administration sought to limit climate change-inducing emissions from power plants. At the time, the EPA said this sector accounted for the second highest amount of greenhouse gas emissions in the U.S. EPA Administrator Lee Zeldin lauded the rollbacks at a press conference in Houston, saying the Biden administration overstepped its authority.
5: Today's announcement isn't just about restoring the American economy. It's also about restoring the rule of law.
4: Several environmental organizations have criticized the EPA's move, saying it will negatively impact the climate and public health. For NPR News, I'm Natalie Weber in Houston.
0: There was a big winner at last night's Emmy Awards, handed out for the best in television. The horror comedy Widow's Bay won 14 awards. 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

John Pizzarelli from his P.S. Mr. Cole release and the song Azure Tay. Featured Ray Kennedy on piano. Modern Jazz Quartet ahead of that with Skating in Central Park. It's off of the complete Last Concert. And we started the set with something from Jerry Mulligan. Now, this is off of the Night Lights CD on Verve. Bob Brookmeyer was alongside with... he's on trombone, of course, and Jerry Mulligan, and the song was The Prelude in E Minor. Jazz with Chuck Levins, and got Dexter Gordon for you now from A Swingin' Affair. Dexter along with Sonny Clark on piano, and the song Don't Explain.

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Benny Green there from the These Are Soulful Days release, and the song Bella Rosa featured Russell Malone on guitar. Dave Stryker ahead of that did Sidesteppin' from Messin' with Mr. T. Dave on guitar, Jared Gold on organ, Steve Slagle being featured on tenor sax on that. Dexter Gordon started off the set with Don't Explain from A Swingin' Affair with Sonny Clark on piano. Jazz with Chuck Levins and Mary Stallings, Claire Daly, and Wynton Marcellus are all coming up. We'll start the set with the Busili Wallareb Jazz Orchestra and Wonderland.

0: Live from NPR News in Washington, I'm Korva Coleman. Saudi Arabia issued missile alert warnings for both southern and northern parts of its country today. This comes as Houthi rebels in neighboring Yemen say the Saudis have launched dozens of airstrikes against them. NPR's Aya Batrawi reports.
1: The Houthis took control of Yemeni coastal areas along a Red Sea shipping corridor and are now fighting Saudi-backed groups for control of Yemen's western governorate of Taiz. The Houthis have also fired at Saudi Arabia, which reports dozens of civilians wounded. The fighting is going both ways, with the Houthis saying Saudi Arabia launched more than 50 airstrikes on Monday in support of Yemeni government forces and allied tribes, and they say more airstrikes killed three people, two of them children, on Tuesday. The United Nations says tens of thousands of people have been displaced by the fighting in Yemen and that aid supplies are critically low. Aya Batrawi, NPR News, Dubai.
0: Rail traffic in the Netherlands has been disrupted today by what authorities describe as sabotage. As Terry Schultz reports, materials, including pipes, were found on the tracks in multiple locations.
2: The company managing Dutch Railways says it believes there's been a, quote, deliberate disruption of train traffic by human action, as it seeks to locate all the areas where material has been fastened to the tracks. In one location, ProRail says, a train hit the debris, but no one was injured, and the railway's detection system stopped other trains before impact. Local media images show police carrying pipes between 5 and 7 feet long away from train tracks. It's not known when rail traffic will be able to return to normal, as a police and intelligence service investigation is underway. Europe has been on high alert for sabotage attacks due to its support for Ukraine in its war against Russia. For NPR News, I'm Terry Schultz in Brussels.
0: The U.S. Supreme Court has rejected President Trump's push to restrict mail-in ballots before this year's midterm elections. NPR's Hansi Lo Wang says the decision blocks Trump's order to the Postal Service to come up with a plan.
3: That plan included new mail-in ballot requirements that states would have had to follow in order to get their ballots delivered by USPS. But a federal judge in Boston found those requirements are likely illegal because USPS has no authority to impose them on states. And this new Supreme Court order rejects the Trump administration's request to pause the judge's ruling.
0: NPR's Hansi Lo Wang reporting. The U.S. Postal Service is among NPR's financial supporters. Meanwhile, President Trump is furious over the U.S. Supreme Court's ruling. In a lengthy online post this morning, Trump insulted most of the justices who ruled against the mail-in ballot plan, except for the two who dissented, Justices Clarence Thomas and Samuel Alito. The president also slammed earlier Supreme Court rulings he didn't like. That included blocking his effort to overturn birthright citizenship and his tariffs. You're listening to NPR. The Kennedy Center for the Performing Arts in Washington says it is close to bankruptcy. The center's board is set to meet today. Members told a federal judge last night they could be forced to shut down the center as soon as today. The Trump administration has touted its deals with pharmaceutical companies as among the key wins of the president's second term. But one of the promises within those deals to cut drug prices in Medicaid has been slow to materialize. NPR's Sidney Lupkin has more.
4: Last fall, the president said companies that signed his most favored nation drug price deals would offer all of their drugs at a discount to Medicaid. But of the more than a dozen companies NPR reached out to, none would say how many they were offering at a lower price for the program. The actual text of the agreements hasn't been made public. But Medicaid can't just lower prices across the board. State Medicaid programs have until September 30th to finalize their participation agreements in what's called the Generous Model. It's a pilot program that states and drug companies opt into for most favored nation's prices on Medicaid drugs. The deadlines have been pushed back, but the agency overseeing the pilot says there's robust interest. Sidney Lupkin, NPR News.
0: Officials in Nevada say they're starting to build a new plant in Reno that will treat wastewater. The goal is to turn this into water that meets drinking water standards. When it's finished, it will treat up to 2 million gallons of wastewater every day. Nevada officials hope to take less water from the Truckee River, and they hope to complete building by 2029. This is NPR.
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0: A historic building in downtown Altoona is getting new life as a food court and luxury apartment complex.
1: Swollen creeks and localized flash flooding Monday, prompting evacuations in Luzerne and Lycoming counties.
2: For the new municipality that will be created by the consolidation of the city of Dubois and Sandy Township.
3: WPSU, reporting from a town near you.

It's off of a CD called Sounds of Space. It's Alfredo Rodriguez. The song Sueño de Paseo. It's on Mac Avenue if you're looking for it. Rebecca Bell ahead of that did People Will Say We're in Love. Had Doug Stevenson and Buff Allen being featured on there. It's from her To Watch Over Me release. And ahead of that, Antonio Adolfo and Carol Saboya with Lullaby of Birdland and Garoto. And I tell you, some great stuff. And we got more like this from Nate Najjar from Aguilera do Brasil. Nate's on guitar with Chovendo no Rosaria, Double Rainbow. I hope I didn't hack that up too badly.

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His name is Yaron Gershovsky, and the song is called Put It Where You Want It. Yaron is on piano there. It's the album State of Mind. David Fathead Newman before that with Still Hard Times from Lone Star Legend. And Nate Najjar did Chovendo No Rosaria, Double Rainbow. Then it's Jazz with Chuck Levins. Got some more music now from Howard McGhee. It's off a Dusty Blue featuring Tommy Flanagan on piano. And the song is Sleep Talk.

0: Live from NPR News, I'm Lakshmi Singh. President Trump is fuming over the Supreme Court's decision to reject his order to stop mail-in ballots for the midterm elections. As NPR's Franco Ordonez reports, Trump says the ruling's a big loss for Republicans.
1: President Trump accused the Supreme Court of being, quote, bullied and cajoled by the radical left into making decisions that have set America back. The court wrote that the administration was unlikely to succeed on the merits of its challenge. Trump has long claimed, without evidence, that fraud is rampant in mail voting. In a social media post, Trump took particular aim against justices who he appointed, writing, "These are not the people I interview to serve on the United States Supreme Court. They are merely a shell of their original selves." Two of the court's conservative justices, Samuel Alito and Clarence Thomas, they dissented from the court's ruling. Trump called them legends. Franco Ordonez, NPR News, the White House.
0: Left-wing socialist Bernie Sanders and right-wing strategist Steve Bannon have formed an unusual alliance to campaign for ensured human dominance over artificial intelligence. Sanders, the independent senator from Vermont, and Bannon, President Trump's former advisor, are both set to appear at the Pro-Human Assembly in Washington, D.C. today. Sanders tells NPR's Morning Edition he thinks Congress has gotten a wake-up call in the last few weeks.
2: I think it was a poll came out a couple of weeks ago. 80% of the American people said Congress has got to do more to regulate AI. So there'll be a lot of debate about where we go.
0: The rally is drawing a broad spectrum of activists who reflect AI's influence on people from all walks of life. They include parents of children who died by suicide after interacting with AI chatbots. Tech executives have collectively called for a slowdown in AI development. President Trump says the U.S. needs to forge ahead with AI and data centers. The Pentagon's inspector general says that the U.S. spent at least $33 billion on the war with Iran through the month of June. But NPR's Aya Betraoui tells us the report does not include all U.S. damage costs.
3: The report to Congress by the Pentagon's watchdog does not include estimated costs of damage to bases across the Gulf where U.S. troops have been attacked by Iran. But the inspector general's report says U.S. Central Command has reported Iranian strikes damaging and destroying hundreds of buildings and structures at U.S. bases across eight countries, and that dozens of U.S. aircraft were destroyed or damaged during the war. Iran's Revolutionary Guard says it attacked bases that U.S. forces were using during the past 7 months of conflict. The report also assessed $184 million in damages from Iran's attacks on U.S. embassies and consulates in Iraq, Kuwait, and Saudi Arabia. Aya Betraoui, NPR News, Dubai.
0: From Washington, this is NPR News. FBI Director Kash Patel is defending the Bureau's decision to relax hiring restrictions. Today, lawmakers on the Senate Judiciary Committee questioned Patel about new guidance issued in the spring that lifts a categorical hiring ban on applicants who previously engaged in prostitution or bestiality. Patel says the changes are intended to protect victims who were forced to engage in the barred conduct and did not want to make it an automatic disqualification from being considered by the FBI. There was a big winner during last night's Emmy Awards for the Best in Television. NPR's Mandalit del Barco says the horror comedy Widow's Bay picked up 14 trophies.
4: Matthew Rhys was crowned Best Lead Actor in a Comedy for his role as the mayor of Widow's Bay, a haunted New England island. It's filled with eccentric characters like his assistant Patricia, played by Kate O'Flynn, and a grizzled fisherman, played by Stephen Root. They both won Supporting Actor Awards. When Rhys picked up his Emmy, he joked about the show's creator.
5: This is purely because of the depraved and twisted mind of Katie Dippold, who... And her genius really does live in the recesses of her disturbed brain.
4: Rhys also made history by winning two lead actor Emmys at the same ceremony. The Welsh actor also won for playing a rich real estate magnate and prime murder suspect in the series The Beast in Me. Mandalit del Barco, NPR News, Los Angeles.
0: The Fed's holding another interest rate setting meeting being held today and tomorrow. 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

That wonderful sound, I tell you. From Boss Guitar, it's Wes Montgomery. The days of Wine and Roses. Cyrus Chestnut ahead of that with Skating. It featured Jerry Goodman on violin. Jerry, you might remember, was in Mahavishnu Orchestra. Charlie Brown Christmas, the name of that CD from Cyrus Chestnut, Skating. Gene Ammons did Old Man River from the album Jug, Prestige release. And it's Jazz with Chuck Levins with a lot of really great music still coming up. Got something now from the Scottish National Jazz Orchestra. Kurt Elling is singing along with this. And from American Adventure, the Scottish National Jazz Orchestra with Kurt Elling doing Duke Ellington's Sound of Love.

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That's Kathy Cousins and Spring Is Where You Are. Had Tamir Hendelman on that, along with her on piano. The album on Mahogany Jazz is called The Space Between. Kathy Cousins. Don Lamphere and New Stories ahead of Kathy doing End of a Love Affair. From Home at Last, the name of that CD, Don Lamphere. And the Scottish National Jazz Orchestra. What do you think of that? The Scottish National Jazz Orchestra with Kurt Ellings singing along with them there. And Duke Ellington's Sound of Love. Hey, it's Jazz with Chuck Levins. Going to have John Stein, Ahmad Jamal, Sonny Chris all coming up, but we're going to start the set with Jim Clayton along with Jason Marcellus and the song I Have a Little Plant.

0: Live from NPR News, I'm Lakshmi Singh. Vermont Senator Bernie Sanders and former Trump advisor Steve Bannon are leading a rally today in Washington, D.C. They're pointing to growing concern that artificial intelligence could harm humanity. But NPR's Emily Fang reports that contrasts with President Trump's view of AI.
1: President Trump called these existential concerns about AI, quote, a hoax and a scam in a flurry of social media posts this week. He has argued AI is a race against China. Effectively, if the U.S. does not build the most advanced model, China will first. But Chris McGuire, the senior director for tech on the National Security Council during the Biden administration, points out this administration has also enabled China to buy more advanced American semiconductor chips that Beijing needs for its AI development.
2: We are actively enabling China's AI development at the same time as we're saying this is the reason that we can't regulate our own labs.
1: Because the U.S. has rolled back some export controls on some NVIDIA chips in particular. Emily Fang, NPR News, Washington.
0: A federal judge has ruled that the board of directors of the Kennedy Center cannot return President Trump's name to the Art Center. However, U.S. District Judge Christopher Cooper left up in the air for now whether or not the board can name its planned fundraising campaign the Trump Kennedy Center Fund or include any such plaque or other signage at the center. FBI Director Kash Patel is testifying before the Senate Judiciary Committee for an oversight hearing. He clashed today with Democratic Senator Peter Welch of Vermont when he was asked if the FBI would have personnel at polling sites during November's midterm elections.
3: So you are sending
4: We have election crisis coordinators manned at all 56 field offices.
3: All right.
4: Election integrity is of paramount importance. This FBI is not going to shy away
3: from that effort.
0: Welch asked Patel to pledge that the Bureau won't interfere with voters during the election process, and Patel accused Welch of promoting lies. Donald Trump Jr. and his wife Bettina are confirming a report that a Russian businessman with ties to Russian President Vladimir Putin financed lavish celebrations tied to their wedding back in May. Here's NPR's Charles Maines.
5: Russian businessman Umar Kremlyov and Donald Trump Jr. got to know each other through mutual interests in hunting and Kremlyov's work as the head of the International Boxing Association. How that turned into Kremlyov funding lavish parties tied to Trump Jr.'s wedding in the Bahamas is less clear. The arrangement was first reported by ProPublica. Kremlyov is under sanctions by Ukraine over his ties to Russian President Vladimir Putin. The White House said President Trump, who did not attend the wedding celebrations, had no knowledge of Kremlyov. But in a statement, Trump Jr. and his now wife, Bettina Trump, confirmed Kremlyov sponsored some post-wedding events, calling it an extraordinarily generous gift from a dear friend. Charles Maines, NPR News, Moscow.
0: From Washington, this is NPR News. Los Angeles County District Attorney Nathan Hochman says he will not seek the death penalty for Nick Reiner, who is charged with murdering his parents, director Rob Reiner and photographer Michelle Singer Reiner. Hochman says his office spoke with the 33-year-old defendant's siblings and took their wishes into consideration. The Federal Reserve is meeting again this week. Investors are waiting to see what the central bank does about interest rates, whether to hike them, lower them, or leave them where they are. The meetings will run through tomorrow. An Arctic krill, the shrimp-like crustaceans underpinning the food web of the Southern Ocean, have been found in a surprising habitat. We have more on this from NPR's Ari Daniel.
6: Antarctic krill tend to be located in the upper ocean and occasionally deeper, but researchers spotted them off the Antarctic Peninsula at a hydrothermal vent for the first time, basically a hot spring some 3,600 feet underwater. Kim Bernard is a biological oceanographer at Oregon State University.
7: It's like underwater ballet. It just looks like they're pirouetting.
6: The four individuals she sampled were reproductive females. It may be they were there to feed on microbes or stock up on minerals useful for embryo development. Experts say it may be worth creating a marine protected area process that allows new habitats like this one to be added as they're discovered. Ari Daniel, NPR News.
0: U.S. stocks trading lower this hour with the Nasdaq down more than 200 points and the Dow is down nearly 400 points. This is NPR News.
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0: Walking through the garden outside the Raystown Lake Visitor Center, Jenna Connor points out a small flowering bush to log in the iNaturalist app.
1: Nittany Meadow Farm in Bowlesburg received $100,000 to establish the county's first goat-specific dairy processing facility.
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3: WPSU, reporting from a town near you.

I got some really good new stuff for you today. And that's one, Furnace of Affliction. It's off of a CD called Sweet Lime. It is the J. Lawrence Quartet. It's on Jazz Hang Records. How's that? Frank Potenza ahead of that, featuring John Paisano on guitar, along with Frank is on guitar, too. The song called Fleur de Nuit, and it's off of the album called For Joe. And ahead of that, one of my favorites, Jeannie Bryson, featuring Paquito de Rivera on clarinet from Some Cats Know Songs of Peggy Lee. Jeannie Bryson with I Don't Know Enough About You. Well, it's Jazz with Chuck Levins. And got one here, another new one here, from Jazz Soul 7. This features Ernie Watts and Wallace Roney from a release called Impressions of Curtis Mayfield. Really interesting. Jazz Soul 7 with It's All Right.

0: Live from NPR News, I'm Lakshmi Singh. An artificial intelligence researcher from Google's DeepMind is the latest to sound the alarm. As NPR's Bobby Allen tells us, a growing chorus of AI professionals are calling for a slower pace of development.
1: Bilal Shugtai witnessed Google's DeepMind firsthand, and he says in a public resignation letter, quote, "I too am extremely concerned by the default trajectory of this technology. I earnestly believe that AI has the potential to kill us all." Shugtai is the latest researcher to voice fears that AI could eventually escape human control. Anthropic CEO Dario Amodei, OpenAI Chief Executive Sam Altman, and Elon Musk have all endorsed an AI slowdown. President Trump and some smaller AI companies argue the fears are overblown and motivated by a desire to keep AI upstarts from overtaking the leading companies. Bobby Allen, NPR News.
0: Left-wing socialist Bernie Sanders and right-wing strategist Steve Bannon formed an unusual alliance to campaign for ensured human dominance over artificial intelligence. Sanders, the independent senator from Vermont, and Bannon, President Trump's former advisor, are among a diverse slate of speakers at the Pro-Human Assembly in Washington, D.C. today. Republican Representative Thomas Massie of Kentucky has moved to impeach Secretary of Defense Pete Hegseth over the war in Iran. The House will have to act on the proposal by Thursday if they are still in town. Here's NPR's Eric McDaniel.
2: It was an unexpected start to the legislative day.
3: Impeaching Peter Brian Hegseth, Secretary of Defense, for high crimes and misdemeanors.
2: Congressman Massie, long a thorn in the side of the administration, is on his way out of office after being primaried by a Trump-backed opponent. Massie alleges that Hegseth has waged the war in Iran illegally, in part because the conflict has not been authorized by Congress. Republicans, in theory, have enough votes to defeat the proposal, though it could be a complicated vote for House members in swing districts, seen as an approval of an unpopular war that's driving up cost of living. The party also has some attendance problems. A record number are retiring. Many missed votes Monday night, leaving Democrats at the time with more voting members. Eric McDaniel, NPR News, Washington.
0: The U.S. Supreme Court's rejecting President Trump's attempt to restrict mail-in voting ahead of November's midterm elections. More from NPR's Hansi Lo Wang.
4: A plan the U.S. Postal Service came up with to respond to an executive order by President Trump is still blocked. That plan included new mail-in ballot requirements that states would have had to follow in order to get their ballots delivered by USPS, but a federal judge in Boston found those requirements are likely illegal because USPS has no authority to impose them on states. And this new Supreme Court order rejects the Trump administration's request to pause the judge's ruling.
0: NPR's Hansi Lo Wang reporting. President Trump fired back, saying the Supreme Court justices who opposed him are not the people he interviewed. U.S. stocks trading lower with the Dow now down more than 400 points. You're listening to NPR News. President Trump's name will not go back up on the Kennedy Center's building under a federal court ruling today. U.S. District Judge Christopher Cooper also says the board cannot rename the physical grounds of the Arts Center after President Trump. The board had said the president played a key role in securing massive renovation funding. It argued that Trump's name on the facade was crucial to its efforts to restore the Kennedy Center's finances. The sun will come out on Broadway next fall when a 50th anniversary production of the musical Annie is set to open. Based on the popular comic strip, the show ran on Broadway for 6 years originally and has been revived twice. Here's Jeff London.
5: In 1977, Andrea McArdle, as Little Orphan Annie, stepped on stage at the Alvin Theater on Broadway and belted this anthem.
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5: And Annie ran tomorrow and tomorrow and tomorrow, picking up 7 Tony Awards and being produced all around the country and the world, and turned into films for Hollywood and TV. The 50th anniversary production will be directed by Sam Pinkleton, best known for his work on the campy comedy Oh Mary and the Broadway revival of the Rocky Horror Show. For NPR News, I'm Jeff London in New York.
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1: A historic building in downtown Altoona is getting new life as a food court and luxury apartment complex.
2: Swollen creeks and localized flash flooding Monday, prompting evacuations in Luzerne and Lycoming counties.
3: For the new municipality that will be created by the consolidation of the city of Dubois and Sandy Township.
4: WPSU, reporting from a town near you.

Next, we have a very beautiful ballad called Sunday, Monday, or Always. I like Always best.

0: Live from NPR News, I'm Lakshmi Singh. The Kennedy Center Board has voted to shut down the venue for renovations. This follows a decision from a federal judge to once again block the Kennedy Center's board from putting President Trump's name back on the complex. NPR's Anastasia Siulkas reports.
1: In his decision, Judge Christopher Cooper ruled the board may not put Trump's name back on the building or rename the grounds as the President Donald J. Trump Plaza as its members had wanted. Cooper wrote, quote, simply put, defendants cannot install memorials for President Trump or anyone or anything else at the Kennedy Center without Congress's blessing. The board resolution bucks a federal court order and a statute Congress enacted. The board has now responded by voting to shut down the center, citing what it describes as structural hazards and a dire financial outlook. Anastasia Tsoukas, NPR News.
0: President Trump is rebuking the U.S. Supreme Court ruling against his executive order to restrict mail-in voting in this year's midterm elections. On social media today, he said the justices who opposed him were, quote, not the people I interviewed. The high court had ruled that restrictions would most likely lose in court, at least for the November vote. U.S. Attorney General Todd Blanche says the court's decision does not affect ongoing investigations into possible voter fraud.
2: Part of the decision was the timing, and that we ran out of time because of the litigation in part. And so our efforts to, and President Trump's efforts to make sure that we have free and fair elections are not going to stop just in November or after or thereafter. So I expect you're going to see that work continue.
0: Leading today's White House press briefing, Blanche also addressed the intensifying debate over AI, asserting that recent alarms are, quote, nothing but an effort to influence the midterms. Major AI industry leaders are collectively calling for a slowdown in development. President Trump fiercely opposes that, saying the U.S. needs to stay ahead of China in AI. The average American family made more money last year than in 2024, while the number of people living in poverty fell. NPR's Scott Horsley reports on a new snapshot from the Census Bureau.
3: The median American family made a little over $87,000 last year. That's up 2.6% from 2024. Families at the top of the income ladder saw bigger gains than those at the bottom. The share of families living in poverty fell slightly to 10.2%. The annual snapshot from the Census Bureau comes as many Americans are wrestling with stubborn inflation that's been rekindled by the war with Iran. Price hikes have been outpacing wage gains for the last 5 months. It was a happier story in 2025 when the typical household saw real improvements in their purchasing power. Analysts caution some of those gains could be eroded in the coming years by cuts to the social safety net. Scott Horsley, NPR News, Washington.
0: This is NPR. A spokesperson for Prince Harry and his wife Meghan says the couple have moved their two children to a new school over security concerns. This coming weeks after the family relocated back to the United Kingdom. Local media reported the distance of the school run and heavy traffic on the route were among the security concerns raised. Harry and Meghan gave up their royal duties more than 6 years ago and moved to California. They now live at a non-royal residence outside London. Jean Smart of the comedy Hacks made history at last night's Emmy Awards ceremony. NPR's Mandalit del Barco reports Smart is the first woman to win Best Actress for every season the show's run.
4: On Hacks, Jean Smart plays a comedian who gets her own late-night talk show. She teams up with a younger writer played by Hannah Einbinder.
5: Do what you want. I'll just be quiet and keep eating these cookies. Those are dog biscuits. I'm aware. They're delicious.
4: For playing comedian Deborah Vance, Smart picked up her fifth consecutive Emmy Award, joking that women in the audience must be tired of having to stand up to applaud her win.
6: You're going, oh my God, she's not that good. You just stood up because she's old. Oh my God. Anyway, thank you.
4: This is Smart's eighth Emmy Award in her career.
6: What a ride. This has been.
4: Mandalit del Barco, NPR News.
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It's you or no one. Steve Blaylock from his Mixed Bag release. Ahead of that, Sonny Rollins from Saxophone Colossus. Ain't that the truth? Tommy Flanagan on piano, Max Roach drums, Doug Watkins on bass, Sonny with St. Thomas. And ahead of that, Stanley Turrentine and the Three Sounds with the song Just in Time. Of course, Gene Harris on piano from the Complete Blue Hour sessions. Jazz with Chuck Levins, and I got one now from the Thad Jones Mel Lewis Orchestra. This is a recording live at the Village Vanguard in 1966, and the song All My Yesterdays.

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2: Nittany Meadow Farm in Bowlesburg received $100,000 to establish the county's first goat-specific dairy processing facility.
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4: WPSU, reporting from a town near you.

Kathy Cousins and the song You Fascinate Me So from her The Space Between release with Tamir Handelman on piano. Dan Adler ahead of that with You'd Be So Nice to Come Home To from All Things Familiar. And the Thad Jones Mel Lewis Orchestra with All My Yesterdays. That was something, wasn't it? Recorded live in 1966 at the Village Vanguard. Chuck Lovins here and some Jim Clayton for you now with Andrew Scott on guitar, Jim Clayton piano, and Lenny Jumps In.

0: Live from NPR News, I'm Lakshmi Singh. The Congressional Budget Office estimates that the Iran war has cost at least $38 billion. That estimate does not include extensive damage to U.S. military bases abroad. In less than 2 months before the midterms, the CBO also finds that the war is helping to drive up inflation as energy prices increase due to the conflict. In a week of prominent warnings over the rapid evolution of AI, a major rally in the nation's capital today features unlikely alliances to pressure the government to ensure humans stay in control. They include Democratic Socialist Senator Bernie Sanders of Vermont.
1: AI has the potential to eliminate tens of millions of jobs, wiping out entire professions.
0: And former Trump White House advisor Steve Bannon, who later took the stage where he called out those who were central in getting AI to the public.
2: The American citizens are not going to be supplicants to the oligarchs anymore.
0: Bannon's message standing in stark contrast to President Trump's fierce support to keep developing AI and building data centers. He says the U.S. needs to stay ahead of China in AI. The U.S. government publicly confirms for the first time it has deployed space-based weapons in Earth's orbit. Here's NPR's Kat Lonsdorf.
3: U.S. Air Force Secretary Troy Mink told a crowd gathered for the Air, Space, and Cyber Conference in Maryland this week that the military is, quote, meeting the challenges of evolving threats wherever they exist.
4: This is why the United States now has on-orbit space control weapons capable of defending the joint force against hostile adversary action.
3: He did not provide any further details or specifics on the weapons. It's the first time the U.S. has publicly revealed such capabilities amid growing concerns about potential threats in space from Russia and China. President Trump has often touted the U.S. Space Force, which he created in 2019 as part of the Air Force, as a new way to boost U.S. military capabilities in space. Kat Lonsdorf, NPR News, Washington.
0: FBI Director Kash Patel is testifying on Capitol Hill in testimony before Senate lawmakers. Patel defended recent changes made that loosen the Bureau's hiring requirements. NPR's Ryan Lucas has more.
5: Earlier this year, the FBI lifted an automatic ban on hiring applicants who had engaged in prostitution or bestiality, prompting a wave of public criticism. Testifying before the Senate Judiciary Committee, FBI Director Kash Patel defended the changes. He said it's about giving victims of such acts a chance to work at the Bureau.
6: We did not want to make it an automatic disqualification for the FBI to consider you if you are a victim of these awful, heinous acts. They still have to go to the same rigorous standards and application process.
5: Patel touted the drop in violent crime under the Trump administration, but he faced sharp criticism from Democrats, including over his firing of veteran agents and his handling of the Epstein files.
0: It's NPR. A federal judge has ruled that the board of directors of the Kennedy Center cannot return President Trump's name to the Art Center. However, U.S. District Judge Christopher Cooper left up in the air for now whether or not the board can name its planned fundraising campaign the Trump Kennedy Center Fund or include any such plaque or other signage at the center, noting that the fund had not yet raised any money, let alone its intended $100 million. The board has said using Trump's name is crucial to its efforts to restore the center's finances. America's public school buildings are aging. Nearly half of school districts have chronic problems with things like electricity or water leaks that can disrupt learning for millions of students, according to a new report from the federal government. NPR's Janaki Mehta has details.
7: Extreme indoor temperatures, plumbing, and structural damage are some of the common problems plaguing America's deteriorating public school buildings. The Government Accountability Office, or GAO, is an independent federal watchdog. Its report this week found that in the 2024-25 school year, one in five districts canceled school because of facilities issues. The cancellations affected about 2 million students, who lost about 3.5 million days of learning as a result. According to the GAO, 55% of districts said they simply don't have enough money for building upkeep. The results come from a national survey and visits to nine districts in Alabama, Maine, and Oregon. Janaki Mehta, NPR News.
0: U.S. stocks have ended the day lower, with the Dow closing down 328 points. 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

Cannon Paul Adderley with the West Coast Blues. It's off of the African Waltz release. Man. Ark of Rootsky ahead of that, the quintet with La Mesa from their Intersection release. And Dakota Staton started off the set, with What Now, My Love from A Packet of Love Letters. Houston Person on tenor sax from Dakota Staton. Hey, Jazz with Chuck Levins. Got something here from Laura Taylor. This is off of her Cry Me a River release. Joe Lano on guitar. Laura Taylor vocalizing with Easy Street.

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It's Dudley Owens and Aaron Wright from the release they have called People Calling. Yeah, well, the song is called Jovan. Joe Magnarelli before that with Central Park West from 3 on 2. And Laura Taylor did Easy Street from Cry Me a River with Joe Lano on guitar with her there. Jazz with Chuck Levins and got some Randy Johnston for you now. This is off of Somewhere in the Night. He's on guitar doing Bobby Timmons' great piece, Dat Dare.

0: Live from NPR News in Washington, I'm Ryland Barton. Attorney General Todd Blanche says the Justice Department will comply with the Supreme Court's decision rejecting President Trump's push for mail-in voting restrictions, but he says the DOJ will still investigate illegal voting. NPR's Ryan Lucas reports.
1: Speaking to reporters in the White House Rose Garden, the Attorney General said the Trump administration disagrees with the Supreme Court's decision, but he says the administration will comply with it.
2: That doesn't mean that we're not going to do everything in this administration that we can to make sure that there are free and fair elections.
1: Blanche added that the court's decision has no impact on ongoing criminal investigations into illegal voting. In Texas, meanwhile, federal prosecutors announced charges against seven non-U.S. citizens for allegedly unlawfully voting or falsely claiming U.S. citizenship. Research and audits have shown instances of non-citizens voting to be extremely rare. Ryan Lucas, NPR News, Washington.
0: The Congressional Budget Office estimates the Iran war has cost at least $38 billion. NPR's Quil Lawrence reports that does not include damage to U.S. military bases.
3: The largest cost is the depletion of U.S. munitions, $21 billion this year. The war has used more than half the U.S. stockpile of interceptor missiles, which are often expended to shoot down much cheaper Iranian rockets and drones. CBO estimates those will take 5 years to replenish. The office estimates the war will cost another $2 to $3 billion per month going forward. Higher oil prices worldwide are also hitting the military, as air operations in the war with Iran used an increasing amount of fuel. The Pentagon did not respond to CBO's questions about damage to bases. The CBO did not put a price on American service members killed in action or the future cost to care for disabled veterans. Quil Lawrence, NPR News.
0: Senate Democrats blocked legislation to regulate cryptocurrency today. They say it doesn't do enough to rein in President Trump's personal investments. Trump brought in more than $1 billion in crypto earnings last year. Flying around Thanksgiving will likely be more expensive this year. NPR's Stephen Bisaha reports domestic flights are the most expensive they've been this year.
4: The average domestic round-trip ticket, economy only, cost nearly $400 on Kayak last week. This included tickets for Thanksgiving travel and is about $110 more than the same time last year. Kayak CEO Pierre Buehler says the increases have not slowed down travel searches.
5: Previously, whenever prices go up or down, people don't quite tweak the demand they have for travel. They tweak how they want to travel, where they want to travel.
4: Travelers looking to drive to save money still have to deal with high gas prices. Compared with before the U.S.-Israeli war against Iran started, an average gallon of regular is up about $1.34, according to AAA. Stephen Bisaha, NPR News.
0: Major U.S. stock indexes slipped today. This is NPR. Four supporting acts have quit Ed Sheeran's tour after Macklemore was removed for his pro-Palestinian comments on stage. Earlier today, Sheeran said dropping the rapper was a promoter's decision, not his, but also said he refused to be drawn into a discussion about the war in Gaza. Irish acts Aaron Rowe and Bayoga, Denmark's Lucas Graham and Phineas posted separately on social media that they would withdraw from the tour. Rail traffic in the Netherlands has been disrupted today by what authorities describe as sabotage. As Terry Schultz reports, materials, including pipes, were found on the tracks in multiple locations.
6: The company managing Dutch Railways says it believes there's been a, quote, deliberate disruption of train traffic by human action, as it seeks to locate all the areas where material has been fastened to the tracks. In one location, ProRail says, a train hit the debris, but no one was injured, and the railway's detection system stopped other trains before impact. Local media images show police carrying pipes between 5 and 7 feet long away from train tracks. It's not known when rail traffic will be able to return to normal, as a police and intelligence service investigation is underway. Europe has been on high alert for sabotage attacks due to its support for Ukraine and its war against Russia. For NPR News, I'm Terry Schultz in Brussels.
0: Armadillos have made it to Ohio. Last week, researchers found a dead armadillo on a roadside near Oxford, Ohio, near the Indiana border. It's the first time they've been found in the state. In the late 19th century, armadillos were only known to live in South and Central America. They reached southern Illinois in 2017, and now the Buckeye State. This is NPR News from Washington.
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1: A historic building in downtown Altoona is getting new life as a food court and luxury apartment complex.
2: Swollen creeks and localized flash flooding Monday, prompting evacuations in Luzerne and Lycoming counties.
3: For the new municipality that will be created by the consolidation of the city of Dubois and Sandy Township.
4: WPSU, reporting from a town near you.

Who else but Sarah Vaughan from Sarah Vaughan with Clifford Brown and the song Embraceable You. Man. Houston Person did Wonder Why ahead of Sarah with Richard Wyans on piano. It's off of the Blue Velvet release from Houston. And Red Garland did the song Hey Now from his release called Groovy. Well, there's a word I haven't used in a while. Hey, it's Jazz with Chuck Levins. And I got some Marcos Varela for you now from San Ignacio. He's on bass, Clifton Anderson on trombone, and Sister Gemini

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James Moody from the Moody 4A release. The song Voyage, and featured Kenny Barron on piano on that. Charles Lloyd before that from Lift Every Voice and What's Going On. What a great song. Man, that is. John Abercrombie on guitar. Jerry Allen on piano along with Charles Lloyd there. Great stuff. Marcos Varela headed that with Sister Gemini from the San Ignacio CD. Clifton Anderson on trombone. Chuck Levins here, and got some Grant Green for you now from Sunday morning with God Bless the Child.

0: Live from NPR News in Washington, I'm Ryland Barton. Attorney General Todd Blanche says rising concerns about AI are politically motivated. NPR's Franco Ordonez reports.
1: The attorney general says the reason that AI concerns are drawing so much attention right now is the same reason the president dismisses those concerns as a hoax. Blanche says it's because the midterm elections are less than 2 months away.
2: Every Democrat senator suddenly races to a microphone to talk about AI after being eerily silent for months and months and months. So to talk about the timing of this as being nothing but an effort to influence the midterms, I shouldn't have to say that out loud.
1: Asked about the need for regulations, Blanche says it's not the job of the Justice Department to regulate AI. Indeed, it was highly unusual for the U.S. Attorney General to wade into overtly political matters. Franco Ordonez. NPR News, the White House.
0: Kentucky Republican Congressman Thomas Massey has moved to impeach Secretary of Defense Pete Hegseth over the Iran war. NPR's Eric McDaniel reports the House would have to act on the proposal by Thursday.
3: It was an unexpected start to the legislative day.
4: Impeaching Peter Brian Hegseth, Secretary of Defense, for high crimes and misdemeanors.
3: Congressman Massey, long a thorn in the side of the administration, is on his way out of office after being primaried by a Trump-backed opponent. Massey alleges that Hegseth has waged the war in Iran illegally, in part because the conflict has not been authorized by Congress. Republicans, in theory, have enough votes to defeat the proposal, though it could be a complicated vote for House members in swing districts, seen as an approval of an unpopular war that's driving up cost of living. The party also has some attendance problems. A record number are retiring. Many missed votes Monday night, leaving Democrats at the time with more voting members. Eric McDaniel, NPR News, Washington.
0: The average American family made more money last year than in 2024, while the number of people living in poverty fell. NPR's Scott Horsley reports.
5: The median American family made a little over $87,000 last year. That's up 2.6% from 2024. Families at the top of the income ladder saw bigger gains than those at the bottom. The share of families living in poverty fell slightly to 10.2%. The annual snapshot from the Census Bureau comes as many Americans are wrestling with stubborn inflation that's been rekindled by the war with Iran. Price hikes have been outpacing wage gains for the last 5 months. It was a happier story in 2025 when the typical household saw real improvements in their purchasing power. Analysts caution some of those gains could be eroded in the coming years by cuts to the social safety net. Scott Horsley, NPR News. Washington.
0: The board of the Kennedy Center in Washington, D.C. voted today to close over financial issues. It comes after a federal court once again blocked the board from putting President Trump's name on the performing arts venue without Congress's approval. The board recently wrote in a court document that it's unlikely Trump would support the renovation, quote, without such appropriate recognition. You're listening to NPR News from Washington. Canadian Prime Minister Mark Carney is heading to Europe seeking deeper ties with the EU as the trade war with President Trump intensifies. He wants a broader partnership that could give Canadians greater freedom to work and study in Europe while stopping short of EU membership. Carney has been trying to reduce Canada's dependence on the U.S. Last year, the Trump administration shuttered a program that publicized air quality data at U.S. embassies. As NPR's Jonathan Lambert reports, new research shows that led to more air pollution.
6: Since 2008, the State Department has been adding air quality monitors to U.S. embassy buildings and making the data public. Researchers credit the program with helping improve air quality in many cities, especially those without domestic monitoring. But in early 2025, the Trump administration ended the program, citing financial costs. New research in the journal PNAS suggests that had other costs, too. Air pollution, as measured by satellite, increased by about 30% on average in the months after the shutdown. The researchers say that translates to about a 4% increase in harmful particulate matter on the ground. The State Department declined to comment on the paper, but they did tell NPR that they're in the process of resuming the program, though didn't give precise dates. Jonathan Lambert, NPR News.
0: More than 100 people gathered in San Francisco to scream at the Pacific Ocean. The guttural Scream at the Sea event was created to allow people to release frustrations over rent, AI, or just because it feels good. The event organizer said she felt like she needed a really good scream and that it'd be more fun to do it with other people. This is NPR News from Washington.
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0: 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I know what time it is.
1: I didn't know what time it was. Joe Pass playing guitar, beautifully done, from the guitar Virtuoso. That's the title of the album, which is on Pablo. And of course, Sarah Vaughan, you recognize that gorgeous voice. I didn't know what time it was. And up next is You're My Everything. I'm Tony Mowat, and indeed you are, my friends. Here's You Are My Everything with Houston Person.

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We Will Meet Again, Herbie Mann and Phil Woods, beautifully done. And before that, Aaron Binder doing Al's Jowls, Tito Puente as well, and Passion Flower. A lot of good jazz for you here. Good to be with you as always. I'm Tony Mowad. Up next is The Very Thought of You, and this is a nice one by Whitney James.

0: Live from NPR News in Washington, I'm Ryland Barton. FBI Director Kash Patel clashed with Democrats today over his firing of agents who participated in investigations of President Trump. During a Senate Judiciary Committee hearing, Patel also suggested that he was open to sending agents to polling places after he'd previously said he would not. New Jersey Democratic Senator Cory Booker called him an incompetent lackey.
1: He's like an 18-year-old kid who wants to join a fraternity that he could never be a member of, doing keg stands and chugging with friends. He's an embarrassment to the agency and wouldn't qualify even to be an FBI agent, sir.
0: President Trump has tried to assert more control over the midterm elections. Earlier this week, the Supreme Court ruled against Trump's order seeking to restrict mail-in voting. The Kennedy Center Board has voted to shut down the performing arts venue for renovations. This follows a federal court decision to once again block the board from putting President Trump's name back on the complex. NPR's Anastasia Tsiolkas has more.
2: In his decision, Judge Christopher Cooper ruled the board may not put Trump's name back on the building or rename the grounds as the President Donald J. Trump Plaza, as its members had wanted. Cooper wrote, quote, "Simply put, defendants cannot install memorials for President Trump or anyone or anything else at the Kennedy Center without Congress's blessing. The board resolution bucks a federal court order and a statute Congress enacted." The board has now responded by voting to shut down the center, citing what it describes as structural hazards and a dire financial outlook. Anastasia Tsiolkas, NPR News.
0: The State Department says it is reprogramming $52 million in foreign military funding to focus more on the Western Hemisphere and less on Eastern Europe and the Middle East. NPR's Michelle Kellerman reports it comes just after Secretary of State Marco Rubio's visit to South America.
3: The Foreign Military Financing Program provides grants and loans to countries to buy U.S. military equipment and training. The State Department says for the last decade, 80% of that went to the Middle East. But now the department has told Congress that it is redirecting $52 million meant for Slovakia, North Macedonia, Tunisia, and Iraq, and moving that to Panama, Peru, Ecuador, and Colombia. Secretary Rubio visited those last three countries just last week, promising to help them fight what he calls narco-terrorism. He also wants to ensure that they rely on U.S. defense capabilities and not give a foothold to China or other U.S. adversaries. Michelle Kellerman, NPR News. The State Department.
0: Pennsylvania officials are reporting a fourth measles-associated death. An 18-year-old died from a severe neurological complication of the virus. None of the four who have died were vaccinated. The U.S. is experiencing its worst measles year since 1991, with seven deaths in 2 years. Pennsylvania's outbreak includes nearly 700 illnesses across 38 counties. This is NPR. A Paris court has awarded Kim Kardashian €1 in compensation for an armed robbery she experienced in 2016. It was a token amount she had requested. The court found eight people guilty last year for their roles in the robbery, which Kardashian describes as the most terrifying experience of her life. The court also awarded a former hotel receptionist more than €100,000 for trauma suffered during the heist. Antarctic krill, the shrimp-like crustaceans underpinning the food web of the Southern Ocean, have been found in a surprising habitat. NPR's Ari Daniel reports.
4: Antarctic krill tend to be located in the upper ocean and occasionally deeper, but researchers spotted them off the Antarctic Peninsula at a hydrothermal vent for the first time, basically a hot spring some 3,600 feet underwater. Kim Bernard is a biological oceanographer at Oregon State University.
5: It's like underwater ballet. It just looks like they're pirouetting.
4: The four individuals she sampled were reproductive females. It may be they were there to feed on microbes or stock up on minerals useful for embryo development. Experts say it may be worth creating a marine protected area process that allows new habitats like this one to be added as they're discovered. Ari Daniel, NPR News.
0: Soccer legend Lionel Messi might have one last dance with Argentina after all. Despite announcing his international retirement, the 39-year-old has been included in the 28-man Argentina squad ahead of three friendly matches. Messi hasn't confirmed he'll accept, but the head of Argentina soccer says he'll play the October 6th game against Benin in Buenos Aires. This is NPR News.
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More Than You Know. That's one done by another Pittsburgher. And beautiful interpretation by Dakota Staten. It's from the album A Packet of Love Letters, which is on the High Note label. And that was Houston Person playing tenor. Good to be with you. Tony Mowat with you. Up next, doing Moon Alley, is Dmitri Matheny.

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Moon Indigo by Bob Wilbur, Dick Hyman on piano, Wilbur playing soprano sax. Before that, Dr. Howard Jendel and Who Can I Turn To? I'm Tony Mowat. I thank you so much for sharing the jazz with me.

Scratching in the Gravel from Marion McPartland, playing the music of Mary Lou Williams. Great album, too. That's the title of the album. Marion McPartland plays the music of Mary Lou Williams. Before that, Billy Taylor, piano stylings of Billy Taylor and Joy Spring. That is from the album Ten Fingers and One Voice. It's on the Arcadia Jazz label. I'm Tony Mowat. My pleasure, my friends, to share this jazz with you, and I mean that sincerely, and I appreciate your support as well. Let's conclude this hour with Hank Mobley.

0: Live from NPR News in Washington, I'm Ryland Barton. Hundreds of people convened for an event called the Pro-Human Assembly in Washington, D.C. today to discuss the harms and risks brought about by artificial intelligence. They included people on opposite sides of the political spectrum, including Vermont Senator Bernie Sanders and conservative strategist Steve Bannon. NPR's Huang Jingnan was there.
1: In their respective speeches, both Sanders and Bannon blasted the billionaires that ran the AI companies for taking humanity down a dangerous path without the public having a say.
2: The people of this country must make the decisions about AI and not just a handful of oligarchs.
3: The American citizens are not going to be supplicants to the oligarchs anymore.
1: However, the two disagree on what exactly to do about the existential threats they say AI poses. Many speakers called for a pause on development of the most advanced AI and for international coordination. The American and the Chinese government so far have spoken out dismissing these ideas. Huo Jingnan, NPR News.
0: A scathing new report from the Department of Homeland Security's Inspector General's Office found that detainees at the immigration detention facility in Florida, known as Alligator Alcatraz, were subjected to a slew of poor living conditions, including being held in small metal enclosures. NPR's Vanessa Romo has more.
4: Findings revealed that 79 detainees were confined to metal cages with about 4 feet by 4 feet of floor space for up to 2 hours. Inspectors called it unprecedented among detention facilities and said they presented significant risk to detainees' health and safety. DHS's internal report also found detainees lacked clean drinking water, adequate food, and proper medical care. Showers were infested with bugs, and staff couldn't identify which detention standards they were expected to follow. The facility, which opened in 2025, shut down over the summer following a string of lawsuits. Vanessa Romo, NPR News.
0: The families of the 67 people killed in last year's mid-air collision over Washington, D.C. are pushing Congress and regulators for action. NPR's Joel Rose reports they joined lawmakers and safety investigators at a rally on Capitol Hill today.
5: Doug Lane lost his wife and son when an American Airlines regional jet collided with an Army Black Hawk helicopter last year. Lane joined with